0: Jack Ginnivan during Saturday's prelim final win over Hawthorn. And Australia's completed a clean sweep of its one-day series against Zimbabwe with a one-wicket win in Game 3 overnight. Nathan Ellis and Spencer Johnson guiding them home with an unbeaten 27-run stand for the final wicket. Cooper Connolly was named man of the series, but skipper Mitch Marsh reckons it should have gone to someone else.
1: I thought it was a pretty stiff man of the series, not to be Nathan Ellis, but certainly would have been pretty nervous there at the end with the bat, but very happy for him.
0: That's on Fox there.
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0: Some possible showers today, getting up to 15. Right now it's 11 degrees in the city, and life feels better with gold. 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
5: Morning, you've got Tony Tenaglia here. Our phones are going to be going absolutely nuts for the next couple of weeks. 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And we're also going to put you in with a chance this Friday to score a ride voucher worth $200. Now, Carly, you want to take your kids, Ollie and Sophie, to the show. What do you think would be the highlight for them? What would they be looking forward to seeing and doing?
6: I think that Ollie would really love to go and watch the wood chopping. We're all really keen to go and see all the arts and crafts and all of the creative people there as well, and just the whole vibe of everything that goes on there.
5: 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This time round, I think we'll take call number 13. 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

cameraman that we could have some. And he's up there. What's that? Hawaii.

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0: Wake up with the Christian O'Connell Show and Wind Down with Jonesy and Amanda for the drive home. It's Melbourne's going at 4.3 with Whitney Houston. I want to dance with somebody. And Tony Tenaglia this morning. We're minutes away from a chance to win a family pass and ride vouchers to the Melbourne Royal Show. We will take caller 10 on 13:55:22 when you hear the gold VIP ticket window open. Now, not too sure whether you've seen this conversation between Emma Thompson and Robbie Williams on the Graham Norton Show, talking about the birth of his child, Teddy. This was an absolute crack up.
1: Were you down the business end?
2: Yeah, I was.
1: Well done, man.
2: It was like my favourite pub burning down.
1: Have you rebuilt her?
2: We haven't bothered rebuilding it yet, because there might be another one on the way. We're going to go about it twice.
1: I think best to live with the ruins for now.
2: Yeah. Sorry, Ida.
0: Robbie Williams coming up after this. Here on Melbourne's Going at 4.3.

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0: Now, Steve, you're looking forward to taking your girls to the Melbourne Royal Show. How old are they?
3: 10, 9, and my youngest is just turned 6.
0: Would they be more into the rides or the animals or the food?
3: Tony's going to be the show bags.
0: I forgot about the show bags. How could I forget the show bags? That was a big thing for me.
3: The show bags. So, I know, but yeah, everything. The rides, the food, everything, yeah.
0: Which show bags do you reckon you'd be buying for them?
3: Obviously the most expensive ones. Yeah. Hello Kitty, they keep talking about. Miffy, all the things that little girls like.
0: Well, listen, I've got a family pass and some ride vouchers for you. And you're also now with a chance to win a $200 ride voucher this Friday. Enjoy the show on us.
3: Oh, thank you so much, Gold.
0: It's our pleasure. We will give you another chance next hour to score some family passes and ride vouchers. The Melbourne Royal Show starts this Thursday until Sunday, the 4th of October at Melbourne Showgrounds. 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

0: Wake Up with the Christian O'Connell Show. I'm winding down with Jonesy and Amanda for the drive home. It's Melbourne's Gone 104.3. Now, the Christian O'Connell Show is where you get to wake up on the bright side of the dial. The guys on holidays right now, but they will be back on Monday, October 5. And one thing they do every morning after 8:30 is the at-work time waster, the perfect way to start your workday. This was an absolute ripper. Bogan TV shows.
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12: 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A breakdown on the ring road. Green's for bound before the Tullow Freeway. It's in the left-hand lane with speed to 40. Also slow altitude bound past the scene. On the Westgate Freeway, slow city bound from the Balti through the Burnley Tunnel. The Calder Freeway, slow outbound as you pass the Thunderdome. It's heavy in both directions on Peninsula Link between Thompson Road and East Link. That's due to works underway there at the moment, and a little slow on the One Ash Freeway outbound approaching Eastlink. 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And now you're up to date with Melbourne's latest traffic.
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15: Hi there, I'm John Michael.
2: Angus Taylor has dismissed speculation the Liberal Party could have another leadership spill, with the latest news poll showing they're well behind Labor and One Nation. The coalition sits at 19% of the primary vote, behind Labor on 27 and One Nation on 30. The opposition leader telling Nine they're not worried too much about the numbers.
5: Well, you've seen improvement in the support for me as

0: leader, and you're seeing improvement in many polls for the coalition. I'm not going to get into focusing and commenting on an individual poll.
1: Two people are fighting for life, and a third has been seriously injured after a marketplace exchange turned violent in St Albans. A knife fight broke out between the 17-year-olds and two other men on Cobham Street yesterday afternoon. Investigations continue. One Nation says it supports another cut to the fuel excise. MP Barnaby Joyce telling Seven, with tensions continuing in the Middle East, another cut to prices at the Bowser would be welcomed.
2: We'll support a cut in the excise, and we're not coming forward with a number at this stage.
1: And the stars were on show at last night's tribute concert for John Farnham. Thousands packed Rod Laver Arena for the sellout show, which had performances from Celine Dion, Hugh Jackman, and Coldplay's Chris Martin.
3: And I really do love Coldplay. I love Coldplay, it's true. But my favourite is John Farnham. He's a better singer than you.
1: It comes as Farnham's family reveals the 77-year-old now requires around-the-clock care with a continuous oxygen supply.
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1: To Gold Sport now, and Brisbane has confirmed it'll challenge the one-match ban offered to Lachie Neal for that gut punch on Jack Ginnivan during Saturday's prelim final win. And as the debate continues over that controversial holding the ball decision that decided the game, Hawthorn's Massimo D'Ambrosio says he and his teammates aren't blaming Jarman Impey.
5: I don't think it's just his fault at all. Everyone had their moments where they probably wanted back, and everyone's going to think about what they could have done better.
1: And in American football, the San Francisco 49ers have shown no signs of jet lag after their historic NFL win 10 days ago in Melbourne. They've thumped the Miami Dolphins by 22 points in their round 2 clash this morning.
6: Rimmel London is currently half price at Coles. Pick up a full face of Rimmel makeup for just $49. Sale ends tomorrow, so don't miss out. Head into Coles today.
1: Some possible showers around today. Right now it's 12 degrees in Richmond, and life feels better with gold. 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
8: 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Is that right?
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8: 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Is AHA. Take on me. I'm Melbourne's Go on at 4.3.

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3: 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I love the animals. 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
2: 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All right. 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
3: Oh, thank you so much.
2: Got Totally 80s coming up next hour. 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

0: Wake up with the Christian O'Connell Show and wind down with Jonesy and Amanda for the drive home. It's Melbourne's Gone at 4.3. Got Tony Tenaglia this morning. Now, the Christian O'Connell Show on holidays right now. The guys will be back Monday, October 5. So in the meantime, we thought we'd give you some of our favourite bits from the show. Like that time Christian was talking about his useless superpower.
1: I believe that every single one of us has a superpower. 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

0: Wake up with the Krishna Call Show and wind down with Jonesy and Amanda for the drive home. It's Melbourne's Gone at 4.3 with Don Henley and the Boys of Summer. We've got Tony Tanavia this morning. September school holiday time always means it is Melbourne Royal Show time. Kids are busting to get to the show. Leah, you've got three kids aged 5, 11, 13. What do they love about the show?
1: Oh, we love watching like the motorbike rides and the horses and all the little shows in between and feeding the animals. It's such a massive day. It's so much fun.
0: Do you reckon they would last till the end to see the fireworks?
1: Yeah, definitely. And then sleep all the way home.
0: Exactly. Isn't that the end goal? And listen, next hour we're going totally 80s, but after one we will give you another chance to win some tickets to go along to the Melbourne Royal Show. We've got family passes and ride vouchers, and on Friday, everybody who scores family passes and ride vouchers will be in with a chance to win a ride voucher worth $200. Coming up in Totally 80s is going to feature an artist who in 1986 was pictured in an oxygen chamber with a story claiming that they had this bizarre plan to live until they were 150 years old.
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5: 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On the Ring Road, it's still slow altitude bound from the Tello Freeway to Airport Drive. There's delays on the Monash Freeway inbound passing Eastlink. On Peninsula Link, a heavy run southbound from Thompson Road to Eastlink. That's due to works underway there at the moment. Also slow citybound approaching Lower Dandenong Road. There's works to watch out for in Melton. Coburn's Road is closed at the rail line, use Exford Road. And in Clyde North, Thompson's Road closed between Berwick Cranbourne Road and Matterhorn Drive. Take Crisis Road. 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And now you're up to date with Melbourne's latest traffic.
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6: Good afternoon, I'm John Michael. Angus Taylor has spent the morning spruiking his latest plan to lower petrol prices. The opposition leader wants to slash the tobacco excise, which would surprisingly see a rise in cigarette sales, and then use those profits to cut the fuel excise. He's told Nine it can begin today if Labor support it.
7: Prices have gone up sharply in the last week. This is an ongoing, permanent structure we're putting in place. It's fuel price relief, a fuel price shield when the price spikes, and the government can join us today in getting on with it.
6: Investigations continue into a knife fight that's broken out during a Facebook marketplace exchange in St Albans. It's left a 17-year-old boy and a 20-year-old man fighting for life, while a 23-year-old man was seriously injured. Anthony Albanese is launching Australia's campaign to be given a temporary seat on the United Nations Security Council. The PM is in New York for the UN General Assembly, pushing for Australia to be given the non-permanent position. He says it's important to keep in touch with global issues.
8: It matters because it makes a difference to the cost of living, to inflation, to Australians' way of life. And that is why we can't afford to not be engaged with the world.
6: And one of the big banks has changed its tune on interest rates and is now predicting a hike when the RBA meets next week. Commonwealth had earlier forecast an increase for November, but following comments from the RBA governor last week, it is now tipping the cash rate to rise to 4.6% next Tuesday.
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1: To Gold Sport now, and the Dockers have announced their Premiership Cup presenter should they beat the Lions in Saturday's AFL Grand Final. Inaugural Freo player Sean McManus will present the trophy. Meanwhile, the Lions have confirmed they will appeal Lachie Neal's one-game ban for striking Jack Ginnivan in Saturday's prelim final win. Collingwood's Nick Dacos is the favourite for tonight's Brownlow medal, with the count to begin just after 8 p.m. And in cricket, Australia's completed a clean sweep of its one-day series against Zimbabwe with a one-wicket win in Game 3 overnight. They'll now take on South Africa in an ODI on Thursday.
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1: Some possible showers around for the rest of the day, getting up to 15. Right now it's 13 degrees in Boronia, and life feels better with Gold. 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
11: Hello there, Tony Tenaglia this afternoon. Thanks for joining us for Totally 80s. We're going to play a song from a guy this hour who on this day in 1986 was pictured in an oxygen chamber with a story claiming that he had a bizarre plan to live until he was 150 years old. Find out a little later this hour who that person is. But right now, we want to play you a whole hour of songs that bring the 80s back in fashion, Yvette.
12: Back in fashion.
11: Exactly right.
12: Yeah.
11: Yeah, luckily some of the clothing isn't.
12: No, I reckon the clothing's coming back too.
11: No.
12: Some of the, of course.
11: Do we want it to come back?
12: The certain patterns and the, no, probably not, no. But.
11: All right, well, look, let's kick off Totally 80s right now with JC's Midnight Runners and Come On Eileen on Melbourne's Going to 4.3.

0: Wake Up with the Christian O'Connell Show. Wind down with Jonesy and Amanda for the drive home. This is Totally 80s. I'm Melbourne's going at 4.3. Tony and Tenalia this afternoon. Now, after the 1983 Grammy Awards, Donna Summer attended an after party, and at this after party, she met a lady in the bathroom. They got chatting. This lady inspired a song that became a huge hit for Donna Summer. Here is Odetta and Donna talking about that meeting.
1: There was a lot of celebrities in that night, and I was a little tired and exhausted. And so a lady came in, which I didn't pay any attention to her. She was talking to me, and I guess I must have said, I'm so tired. I wish these people would go home, you know.
2: And she was sort of asleep, and her face was facing a little tiny TV set. And I walked in, and I looked at her, and I thought, she works hard for the money. And the minute I said it, it was like, oh, she works hard for the money. She works hard for the money. That's a hit. That's a hit. I know it's a hit.
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0: Wake up with the Christian O'Connell Show and wind down with Jonesy and Amanda for the drive home. It's totally 80s on Gold 104.3 with Dale Braithwaite as the days go by. Got Tony Tenaglia this afternoon. Today is September 21 and a happy birthday to Liam Gallagher from Oasis, Jason Derulo and Don Felder from the Eagles. It was also on this day in 1980 that Bob Marley collapsed while jogging in New York City Central Park. Doctors then discovered the cancer that he had spread to his brain, lungs and liver. And also on this day, but in 1986, a picture featuring a particular artist in an oxygen chamber was released, with a story claiming that this artist had a bizarre plan to live until he was 150 years old. You'll find out who that artist is in the next 10 minutes because we've got a song from them coming up here on Totally 80s.
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Wake up with the Christian O'Connell Show and wind down with Jonesy and Amanda for the drive home. It's Melbourne's going to 4.3. Totally 80s with police. Every little thing she does is magic. Tony Tenaglia this afternoon. Over the years, many have tried to prolong their lives. In fact, in the 16th century, the French apparently believed that drinking gold was going to help them live forever. I don't know about drinking it, but hey, happy for you to make me a piece of jewellery with it. Walt Disney, now isn't he cryogenically preserved? I'm pretty sure that's the case these days. But on this day, 1986, the National Enquirer magazine featured a picture of a particular artist in an oxygen chamber with a story claiming that this person had the bizarre plan to live until they were 150 years old. Who do you think that person may have been? If you said Michael Jackson, you are correct. There's Michael Jackson, Smooth Criminal, on Toby 80s on Going to 4.3.

0: Aussie Crawl Errol wraps up today's Totally 80s. Wake up with the Christian O'Connell Show and wind down with Jonesy and Amanda for the drive home. It's Melbourne's Gone at 4.3. You've got Tony Tenaglia this afternoon. Now, every Monday on the Christian O'Connell Show, you get the misheard lyrics. This is where you unintentionally, or maybe intentionally, sing the wrong lyrics to your favourite songs. Like this.
1: It's a heartache, Bonnie Tyler. 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
14: 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A crash in South Morang on Plenty Road southbound approaching Hawkstone Parade. On Peninsula Link, it slows southbound from Thames Promenade to Thompson Road, then through Dramatta approaching Boundary Road. Works continue in Melton. Coburns Road is closed at the rail line. Use Exford Road instead. Also, level crossing works in Dandenong. Cheltenham Road closed between Boster Street and Hammond Road. Use the bypass. And works in Bulleen. Thompson's Road closed between Bulleen Road and the Eastern Freeway. Window seat negotiations going nowhere? Right. Tantrum triggered headache kicking in? That's one for Panadol Extra. Always read the label and follow the directions for use. Incorrect use could be harmful. And now you're up to date with Melbourne's latest traffic.
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1: Afternoon, I'm Georgia Love. A 17-year-old boy is one of two people fighting for life after a knife fight broke out during a Facebook Marketplace exchange in St Albans. A 20-year-old man was also critically injured during yesterday's altercation on Cobham Street. A 23-year-old man has serious injuries. Well, investigations are ongoing after a man was killed at Mafra overnight. Crews were called to Landy Street around 10 p.m. where they found the victim and another man who'd been seriously injured. Detectives from the homicide squad have now been brought in. Well, Angus Taylor is denying the latest news poll is a blow to his party. The figures show support for the coalition is at just 19%, well behind Labor on 27% and One Nation on 30%. The opposition leaders told Nine there's no need to panic.
2: Labor is absolutely on the nose, and we have a plan to get Australia back to where it needs to be, to fix our economy, to protect our way of life.
1: The coalition is also defending its plan to fund a cut to the fuel excise by slashing the tobacco excise. The opposition's plan would see the fuel excise halved every time oil averages $100 a barrel. The deputy leader, Jane Hume, telling News 24 they'd raise the money for that policy by changing the tobacco one.
3: Believe it or not, the cut to the tobacco excise is actually revenue positive, and that way we can pay for any change that needs to happen to the fuel excise. It's a win-win for Australians.
1: And this summer is shaping up to be one of the hottest on record. Aussies being told to prepare for heat and thunderstorms, as well as, of course, a heightened bushfire risk. The severe weather season runs from October through to April next year.
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0: favourite, Daniel's Donuts. 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
1: Footy fans from far west and up north are scrambling to get their way down to Melbourne for Saturday's grand final. With both teams from interstate, flights have already booked out. Dockers fan Seb Clark left this morning to make the trek across the Nullarbor in his flag mantle car, and he's expecting Wharfie time will be unleashed at the G.
2: Wharfie, yeah, we want to see Wharfie time at the G. It deserves to be there with the best team all year, and we finished on top, so we should absolutely get the ability to call Wharfie time.
1: While Brisbane is sweating on the outcome of an appeal against Lachie Neale's one-match ban for punching Hawthorn's Jack Ginnivan in the stomach during the Lions' tense prelim win, the team's headed to the tribunal to try to get the sanction downgraded to a fine so Neale can play in the big dance.
3: We all want our kids to be safe, but many aren't. 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
1: Remaining partly cloudy and cool the rest of the day. Tomorrow the sun returns, 17 the top. Right now in the city it's just 13. 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
5: Hello there, got Tony Tenaglia here this afternoon. 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

0: 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Wind down with Jonesy and Amanda for the drive home. It's Melbourne's Gone at 4.3 with Queen, Crazy Little Thing Called Love. And you're Tony Tenaglia this afternoon. Now, the Melbourne Royal Show starts Thursday. And what's your favourite thing about the show?
1: The animals.
2: The little baby farm animals.
1: Yeah. I love the babies.
2: Got a favourite animal?
1: A sheep.
2: The little lambs.
1: Yeah, well, I see a lot of them around here. I come from Yarran Country, Gippsland. And, yeah, you get to see those babies. But you don't get to touch them.
0: But at the Melbourne Royal Show, you do get to touch them, hey? We are minutes away from opening the gold VIP ticket window. The minute you hear that open, give us a buzz on 1355 22. 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

0: Wake up with the Krishna O'Connell Show and wind down with Jonesy and Amanda for the drive home. Melbourne's going at 4.3. In just a tick, Guns N' Roses with a Bob Dylan classic. But right now, let's do this. Showtime.
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0: Sarah, how's your day looking? What are you up to?
2: Oh, I'm just hanging out at home with the kids, driving me crazy, and it's the first day of school holidays.
0: I was just thinking, that's day one and they're already doing your head.
2: Day one.
0: How old are the kids?
2: 6 and 2.5.
0: Oh, yeah, no, okay. I can totally understand why they're doing your head in right now.
2: Yep.
0: Now, listen, they're not too young to go to the Melbourne Royal Show, are they?
2: No, they're not.
0: Well, I'm going to give you a family pass and some ride vouchers so you can take them
2: amazing
0: to the show.
2: Amazing. Thank you so much.
0: What do you think they're going to love the most about the show?
2: Probably the rides, or often my 2.5-year-old loves the animal nurseries. And Xavier is yelling out, Mum, I love the show bag.
0: The show bags, of course. You're going to make a list of show bags before you get there, and then you're going to have to go nuts in the show bag.
2: Exactly. Yeah. Awesome. Well, thank you so much.
0: All right. Well, listen, you guys enjoy the show. And listen, you're also now with a chance this Friday to win a ride voucher worth $200.
2: Amazing.
0: We're going to give you another chance next hour to win family passes and ride vouchers. The Melbourne Royal Show starts this Thursday until Sunday, the 4th of October at Melbourne Showgrounds. 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

0: Down with Jonesy and Amanda for the ride home. Melbourne's Goldway 4.3 with Robert Palmer, Addicted to Love. Tony Tenaglia this afternoon. You know, the best way to start your work day is with the Christian O'Connell Show and the At Work Time Waster. This one was an absolute ripper. Bogan TV shows.
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24: 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A serious crash in South Morang has plenty road closed northbound before MacArthur's Road. One southbound lane also out of action. Use Yanyan Road or Epping Road instead. Further south in Bundoora, a crash on Plenty Road at the Ring Road delays in both directions. In Armidale, a crash on Dandenong Road, citybound at Kooyong Road, an incident in Lilydale on Victoria Road, southbound at the Maroondah Highway, and on Peninsula Link, slow southbound from Thames Promenade to East Link and citybound past Frankston Flinders Road. 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And now you're up to date with Melbourne's latest traffic.
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0: Afternoon, I'm Georgia Love. Two people are fighting for life and a third is seriously injured after a Facebook marketplace exchange turned violent in St Albans. A knife fight broke out between a 17-year-old and two other men on Cobham Street yesterday. Those involved still in hospital. Police say they're not looking for anyone else in relation to the incident. Australia's population is expected to reach more than 39 million people by 2066. The government's released its intergenerational report showing for the first time deaths are expected to outweigh births. Treasurer Jim Chalmers says they're prepared for that economic shift and there is an upside.
26: It's welcome recognition of the quality of our universal health care and the contribution that older people make. And it's worth every dollar of extra pressure that it puts on our budgets.
0: One Nation is the most preferred political party in Australia, according to the latest news poll. It shows primary support for the party is now at 30%. That's ahead of Labor, the current government, at 27%, and the coalition on just 19%. One Nation MP Barnaby Joyce telling Seven they're not getting too carried away with the figures, which also show Anthony Albanese is still the preferred PM.
27: Polls are an indicator. They're not a vote, and we don't get carried away with ourselves. We believe that you just stay humble and keep trying to do the job and show what is actually required, a substantial change in behaviour.
0: And devastating news out of LA, the son of supermodel Cindy Crawford has reportedly died. According to multiple local sources, 27-year-old Presley Gerber had been in a rehab facility in Los Angeles. Just last month, his sister Kaya Gerber publicly commented on her brother's battle with addiction.
28: Daniel's all-new savoury donut range. 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Love at first bite.
0: Nervous wait for the Lions ahead of tomorrow night's tribunal hearing to determine whether star midfielder Lachie Neale will take to the ground for the grand final. He's copped a one-match ban for a gut punch to Hawthorn's Jack Ginnivan in the prelim. That one match, of course, the big dance this Saturday. Brisbane hoping to get the sanction overturned or downgraded, banking on Neale's otherwise clean record. Teammate Levi Ashcroft says his inclusion is imperative.
1: It'd be a huge loss. He's been in some great form, obviously. One of our best players, you know, really crucial to our midfield and to our ball-winning ability and clearance. So hopefully playing, I'd be very disappointed if he wasn't.
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0: Remaining mostly sunny for the rest of the day. It is a bit of a false sell though. It is staying cool. Tomorrow, sun returns a top of 17 degrees. Sunny and 21 on Wednesday. Right now in the city, it's 14 degrees. 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
0: Well, there's a whole lot of you. 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

0: Wake Up with the Christian O'Connell Show. Wind down with Jonesy and Amanda for the drive home. It's Melbourne's going at 4.3. And Tony Tenali on this afternoon. Chris, hello. What can I do for you?
1: I got through. You're kidding me.
0: Well, you've got through to talk to me, but not for the family passes to the Melbourne Royal Show because the gold VIP ticket window hasn't opened yet.
1: I've got an 11-year-old who said, you've got to call now.
0: Being dictated to by an 11-year-old. Gotta love that.
1: Oh, mate, yeah.
0: Although, having said that, maybe your 11-year-old knows something that you don't, because I know the gold VIP ticket window will open in a few minutes' time, and we'll take caller 10 when that happens on 1355 22. Is Steelers Wheel stuck in the middle with you on Melbourne's Gone at 4.3?

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0: Wake up with the Chris and O'Connell Show and wind down with Jonesy and Amanda for the drive home. It's Melbourne's Gone at 4.3 with Oasis and Wonderwall. Here's an idea for you for school holidays. Take the kids to the movies. Take them to see their Oasis documentary. Actually, on second thought, it may depend on how old your kids are. You might not want to take them to go and see it.
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0: The Melbourne Royal Show starts this Thursday until Sunday the 4th of October at the Melbourne Showgrounds. 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Got Marcel on the line right now. Marcel, when was the last time you went to the show?
3: Oh, probably a couple of years ago.
0: By yourself or with somebody else?
3: Oh, no, I went with my kids. I've got three kids and they love it.
0: How old are your kids?
3: I've got a 17-year-old, 14-year-old and a 10-year-old.
0: Oh, they're that perfect age, aren't they?
3: Yes. And they remember everything and they love it, yeah.
0: Oh, fantastic. Now, let me guess, are they big on the rides or the show bags?
3: Probably all different. A couple of them prefer, like, the, you know, the animal nursery.
0: Yeah.
3: Show bags, rides. I think a bit of everything, really.
0: All of the above, right?
3: That's right, yeah.
0: Well, Marcel, some good news for you. You now have a family pass and a $50 ride voucher. Plus, you could win an additional $200 ride voucher this Friday.
3: Oh, my gosh. I've been trying for so long.
0: Been trying all day, right?
3: Yeah.
0: Well, listen, you guys, enjoy the show.
3: Thank you so much.
0: All right, that's it for today. We will have more family passes and ride vouchers to give away from 9 tomorrow morning.
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0: of her kids' reactions after she got her eyebrows tattooed.
1: Oh. Mama! Oh, my God, you look so ugly.
2: Dear me.
0: My wife got it done.
2: Well, it looks severe day one.
0: It does. One day I came home and I said, what's happened? She said, what? And I said, well, I look like Angry Birds.
2: I remember that time I got a spray tan and the same sort of thing. It's much darker and it goes dark for a couple of hours and you shower it off. I walked in and my husband said, Bulla. That's what makes you
3: beautiful. Jonesy and Amanda. For the drive home.
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0: Wake up with the Christian O'Connell Show. Wind down with Jonesy and Amanda for the drive home. Melbourne's going at 4.3. Now, with school holidays upon us, you're probably looking for a little extra cash to do stuff with the kids. After 5 today, Jonesy and Amanda have Instagram, where you've got the chance to win up to $2,000. They'll put 60 seconds on the clock. You need to get 10 questions right in that 60 seconds to win $1,000. And then you'll be asked, are you prepared to risk that $1,000 for one more question, which could get you $2,000? We've got Jonesy and Amanda coming up next for The Drive Home.
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13: For nearly 40 years, Starlight's been creating happiness for seriously ill children, and you can too, by making a regular monthly donation at starlight.org.au, in Doncaster and Crouchy Williamson's Road southbound at Doncaster Road, over on the Hume Freeway, it's slowing outbound off the Ring Road and inbound passing Cooper Street. On the Ring Road, it's banked up Greens bound past the Deer Park Bypass and from the Tulla to Pasco Vale Road. The Deer Park Bypass is slowing outbound in stretches from the Ring Road, Hopkins Road on the Western Freeway. And the West Gate is slowing from Todd Road to the Burnley Tunnel. Gear up for the long weekend at Anaconda with great deals on now during their school holiday sale. And Sunday, 11th October at Anaconda. Play more, pay less. I'll check Melbourne's latest traffic again in 15 minutes.
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2: Hi, I'm Georgia Love. Police have released more details about a stabbing in Melbourne's north yesterday that's left three young men with serious injuries. They say a 17-year-old and a 23-year-old went to a house in St Albans to meet another 17-year-old for a Facebook Marketplace exchange. Somehow an altercation happened at the door that saw all three stabbed multiple times. They all remain in hospital. The 17-year-old from the St Albans property is expected to be charged. Former police officer Bolamar Condon's double murder trial has begun 2.5 years after the shock deaths of a young couple in Sydney. The 31-year-old is accused of using his police-issued gun to kill 26-year-old Jesse Baird and 29-year-old Luke Davies before disposing of their bodies in surfboard bags almost 200 kilometres away. Lamar Condon has pleaded not guilty to two counts of domestic violence-related murder and one of aggravated break and enter. The trial is expected to run for up to 12 weeks. Angus Taylor has spent the day spruiking his latest plan to lower petrol prices. The Coalition wants to slash the tobacco excise and use that money to lower the fuel excise. The opposition leader telling Nine it could begin today if it was supported by Labor.
3: Prices have gone up sharply in the last week. This is an ongoing, permanent structure we're putting in place. It's fuel price relief, a fuel price shield when the price spikes, and the government can join us today in getting on with this.
2: It comes as the Federal Coalition's primary vote continues to crash, according to the latest news poll. It has their primary support at just 19%, well below Labor's at 27%, but that in itself is a 14-year low. One Nation leads at 30%, but Anthony Albanese is still the preferred Prime Minister.
1: Daniel's all-new savoury donut range. 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Love at first bite.
2: Tonight is the AFL's Night of Nights, the Brownlow getting underway in a few hours. Collingwood's Nick Dacos, the firm favourite to take home the league's best and fairest. The 23-year-old's tipped to poll more than 50 votes. But it could be an awkward medal count for a number of reasons. Sideline Swan Isaac Heaney expected to be right up there in the vote count, but he won't be there on suspension over the Pullman Hotel scandal. While Lion Lockie Neal's also tipped to be in the running, just 24 hours before he'll face the tribunal to appeal a one-match ban for a gut punch on Jack Ginnivan. That, if upheld, will see him miss the grand final.
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2: Couple of clouds hanging about the rest of today, staying cool. Tomorrow, sunshine of 17, sunny and 21 on Wednesday. Right now in the city, it's 14. And life feels better with gold. 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
12: 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That's what the J stands for.
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18: It's showtime.
19: Well, hello there. It's Jonesy and Amanda. Miff Warhurst will be joining us.
20: I'm very excited about that.
19: Mm. And don't you love a free movie?
20: I don't understand you. I've said this before.
19: Sure.
20: You pay for a lot of streaming services,
19: yep.
20: And yet you still clap your hands like a giddy little boy when there's a free movie to
19: when
20: be
19: when you're
20: seen.
19: Walking past the TV and you see
20: the 18 ads in a row.
19: The movie production company's logo. Yeah, it could be TriStar, it could be Universal, it could be Paramount, it could be any of those. And you don't know what movie you're going to get. And it's just great.
20: But you get 2 minutes in and then there's an ad break.
19: No, you don't get 2 minutes. They put the part of the movie on. You get at least 17 minutes before an ad break.
20: And then there's about 18
19: But nonetheless, it's such a one of life's simple joys.
20: Okay.
19: And the free movie that I got was extraordinary. Had one of the greats,
20: okay.
19: James Belushi, in it.
20: All right.
19: That's all coming up on Gold.

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1: Gold, it's Jonesy and Amanda driving you home.
2: Let's talk about E.T. and the voice of E.T. What do you think of when you think, do your impression of it?
3: E.T. on home.
2: That's all anyone says, don't they? Yeah. They go, on home.
1: Yeah, that's pretty much it.
2: Well, let's have a listen.
3: E.T. E.T., E.T., E.T., be good. Phone.
4: Phone? He said phone? He said phone? Can't you understand English? He said phone.
3: Home. E.T. Home. Phone.
1: And then he ends up coming around to say phone home.
2: Yeah.
1: Surely.
2: Phone home.
1: It wasn't home phone, was it? Have we got it wrong all these years?
2: It's not the home phone. I'm on the mobile. Also, what you could hear in there is Drew Barrymore's adenoids.
1: Before she got onto the cocaine and all the drugs.
2: But the woman who voiced E.T., so it's a woman. It was a woman. And she is. She was a grandmother who smoked two packets of cigarettes a day that gave her that raspy voice. So this, obviously, the film was made in 1982, and it was a chain-smoking grandmother named Pat Welsh who did the voice. She was discovered. This is hilarious. She was discovered by sound engineer Ben Burt when she was shopping in a store near his home. She was going, oh, you know, get a packet of Winnie Blues. And he said, I'm going to make you a star. And she thought, wow, tell me about the movie. Apparently, it took her 9.5 hours to read her part, and she was paid $380.
1: Is that it?
2: They've swindled her, obviously, didn't they? One of the major parts in one of the most famous movies of all time. Is $380.
1: You have to have a good agent when you're negotiating that stuff.
2: Well, that probably bought her a couple of packets of smokes and she might have thought that was enough.
1: Yep.
2: Let's hear it again.
3: Home. E.T. Home. Phone.
1: I'm sure later in the movie he says E.T. phone home, doesn't he?
2: Well, he must have because that's what we all remember. Yep.

0: unless we've all been duped.
1: Duped.
0: But you know what? You know who else Pat Welsh could easily have doubled for?
1: Mm-hmm.
0: This woman.
2: Harold! Answer me, love! Harold!
1: Madge.
0: Madge. I don't know if she was discovered at the shops or not.
1: Actually, that was voiced by a little kid.
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0: gold. Hello, it's Jonesy and Amanda driving you home.
1: Miff Warhurst is one of Australia's most loved personalities. Who doesn't love Miff? She's known for her warmth, her wit, her honesty. And like many of us, she thought she was cruising through middle age until she wasn't. That's what happens. She felt herself go down from being bright and bubbly to feelings of overwhelm. And I think we can all relate to that. She's written a memoir called Middle Rage to join us right now. Here she is, Miff Warhurst.
0: Here she is.
2: Oh, hello. Hello, Jonesy and Amanda.
1: Hello.
0: Miff.
1: And that is such a common story. You think that life is one sort of single trajectory and it's never going to be that. You think you've sorted things out and then kabooya.
2: You sure do. And it's like a huge jolt when you hit midlife. And I don't know if you've experienced it, but it's like the hormones drop and everything just feels, it's almost as if we become a new person. And that's the bit that I find just quite exciting, to be honest. I don't know who I'm going to become.
1: But also, without generalising, I think we may be the first generation of women to have a third act, because I don't think our mums had the opportunity post-menopause, post-jobs, careers, children, to reinvent again. We're lucky to have this.
2: We are so lucky to have it, and absolutely no shade on previous generations as well. For a lot of women, they weren't allowed to speak about any of this stuff that we're going through. But because we're Gen X, you guys would know that, you know, we can't help it. I can't pretend anymore. It's like I'm nude or something, you know. I just can't be bothered not telling the truth.
1: No. And also, it's too hard to remember who you told what to unless you're telling the truth.
2: That is true. It's too hard to have a web of lies, isn't it?
0: How do people get away with a web of lies these days?
1: Yeah.
0: You know, that TV show, The Traitors, I couldn't go in and I couldn't go on Survivor. I'd just blow it straight away. I'd say, look, I don't like you and I want to win this game.
1: Or you're being mean to me. I'm going to burst into tears.
0: I'm just getting out of here. I was watching. I was watching Bluey, and I heard your voice, and I was sitting there, and I was just reading. You're in Bluey, but you play not one but two characters.
2: I do play two, and I can't remember the name of the other one. It's one of the mums, but it was a very brief cameo as one of the mums, I think. But I'm Aunt Trixie, so quite a regular character. I'm the mother of Muffin, who is in Bluey. She's the chaos agent. Right. And I feel like if I ever had children, I would have had a Muffin because she just turns up and causes chaos and drama everywhere she goes, and she's delightful. I love it.
1: So, were you a naughty girl when you were younger? I was such a goody two-shoes. How about you?
2: Oh, I was so naughty because I grew up with three brothers, right? And so I learnt from the best. I can give it a very solid cork to the thigh if need be, that kind of gear. But my parents were, I lived in a small country town. My dad was the school principal and my mum taught there. So the only way to go about my business, i.e. doing the fun things, was to be incredibly secretive. So I was probably one of the naughtiest kids at school because I had to be like secretive and go behind their backs and not tell them anything. I got up to all sorts. Mm. I got up to all sorts and learnt how to do it without anyone noticing. So I had a good time.
0: So you flew under the radar, not necessarily making a web of lies, because it'd be no good for you now because you'd just dob yourself in.
2: Totally, totally. And again, I'm too tired for any kind of untruths or lies.
1: I've robbed the local bank, the end.
0: You could never make
2: it. I did it. I needed to pay my mortgage. That's right.
0: You'd be no good in organised crime. Or even disorganised crime.
1: Actually, Jonesy thinks I'd be terrible in witness protection so unobservant.
0: Amanda, if you wanted to abduct her, though, because she has ill observational powers, so you wouldn't even need a blindfold. You just put her in the front seat of the car. You could put a GPS in front of her and she'd still get lost.
1: I still wouldn't know. I couldn't describe where I was. I couldn't describe the height or weight of anyone around me. I'd be hopeless.
0: She'd just know where all the toilet stops were.
2: That's the thing. That's the other thing when you get to midlife. You need to know where all the toilet stops.
0: Yep.
2: And the other thing called a safety wee. I'd not come across it.
1: That's
2: until now. And it's like, oh, dear, do I really have to think about that? Yes, I do.
1: My mother, every time I went anywhere with mum, she'd say, where's the toilet? And I go, oh. And now I'm out with my children. I go, hang on, where's the toilet? I think, oh, terrible.
0: We're in the driveway, mum. We haven't left. Miff, it's always great to talk to you. The book Middle Rage is out now in all good bookstores. Miff Warhurst, thank you for joining us.
2: Oh, I love you too. Thank you so much for having me on.
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6: 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On the Hume Freeway, a slow run outbound off the Ring Road, then before Donnybrook Road. Otherwise, on the Westgate Bridge, there's a crash involving three cars citybound after Todd Road. Two centre lanes are closed, speeds are back at 40. The Monash Freeway has a slow run outbound from Heatherton Road onto the South Gippsland Freeway. And the Deer Park Bypass is busy from Robinson's Road to Hopkins Road on the Western Freeway. 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
8: I remember going to pick up my daughters once, and they obviously hadn't seen me do this for a couple of weeks, and they said, okay, we're just going to have to ask a, you know, security question. I was absolutely fine. What year are both your daughters in? And I was like, I didn't realise this was going to be millionaire hoxie. All of a sudden. And it was only the mums that were looking around like, hashtag deadbeat dad. Took a wild swing on both. 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

0: Gold, it's Jonesy Demander driving you home for Jam Nation. You know what happened to me the other day?
1: Tell me.
0: Free movie. Yet again, another Jonesy free movie.
1: It was not just free for you. I assume it was on free-to-air TV.
0: Mm-hmm.
1: The background to this is you have every streaming service available to humanity.
0: I do.
1: And yet you stopped watching films that were made after 1987.
0: I do. What I have, as you say, I've got lots of streaming services. And I've got Foxtel. I've had Foxtel for 1,000 years. I love my Foxtel. And what I do is on the weekend, I'll go through the movie sections, you know, movie greats and all that stuff, and look at movies, not watch them, but I'll set the, like a trap to record these movies.
1: And so which ones do you choose to
0: watch? Whatever comes along, whatever comes along. It's like I was telling you about that movie the other day that escapes my mind, but I watched it and I enjoyed it. And you always say, what are you watching?
1: This film criticism is extraordinary. I watched it, I enjoyed it, I can't remember what it was.
0: It was great. It's like, okay, I watched that movie yesterday. You know the one yesterday?
1: Yeah.
0: Indian guy, he gets knocked out.
1: Brendan, you can't use the airwaves to describe movies that people saw 15 years ago.
0: Have you seen yesterday?
1: Yes, I have.
0: Did you like it?
1: Yes, I did.
0: And he gets knocked out and for some reason he's a musician.
1: We all know the story.
0: Not some people, Johnny unaware might not know.
1: If he's unaware, it's because he wants to be unaware.
0: But he might want to watch this movie. So anyway, he gets knocked out.
1: Well, then don't tell him how it goes.
0: He's a musician, but he finds out that the Beatles don't exist in the world.
1: So he appropriates all their songs. So

0: Yeah, but the hard thing is, like, he's a musician, but he's not that good to get. He's trying to get all the Beatles songs. It's got Ed Sheeran in it. It's really, anyway. So the movie that came up as my free movie is The Principal, starring James Belushi.
1: What year was this?
0: 1987.
1: Right.
0: And it's got James Belushi, Lou Gossett Jr. Right. Remember him?
1: Yes, of course.
0: And Ray Dawn Chong. Remember
1: Lou
0: the cold
1: Gossett
0: of-
1: Jr. was in Officer and a Gentleman. He's the one that's, get your face out of mud.
0: Hey, Mayo, go and suck some mud. Anyway, this is the trailer for The Principal.
2: Some people think Rick Latimer shouldn't be a teacher.
3: All right, bring him up. Linda, I want you wearing a bra to class.
4: Rick, grow up.
3: I'm trying.
2: And now he's been promoted to the bottom of the barrel, a war zone called Brandel High. His job, principal.
5: What if you're trying to reach me? I just cut your hand off.
3: I got another one.
6: You're not the principal here anymore. And if you come back tomorrow, you try, you're going over the body bag.
2: James Belushi.
3: I'll be here tomorrow.
2: And Louis Gossett Jr.
7: I'll be here too, man.
2: In The Principal.
1: It's no to sue with love, is it?
0: It is so good.
1: So it good. Did you so you good. Watch that promo it. And then decided to watch the film?
0: I loved it so much. And you know what? Foxtel didn't even have it. I had to go to YouTube to get it and pay money. James Belushi's just woken up and gone, hang on a minute. Because, you know, he's got like a weed farm these days.
1: Yeah. Have you had some?
0: I follow him on Instagram. He's great. I love
1: Why did you love it?
0: It took me back to a time.
1: In school, say, maybe. No, just, we had a principal. Like, so relatable.
0: America has this persecution complex where there's always a baddie. There's always a hero that goes into town. He's going to get persecuted. Then he's going to get his revenge. And the baddie will get his comeuppance. And the principal leans into that trope. So if you want to see some ass kicking and a pretty cool looking Honda, American Honda shaft drive Shadow, I think it is.
1: And also, let me just guess what happens here. He comes into a school full of rebels and they don't respect him. And then they come to respect him and they all actually go, thanks, teach.
0: Have you seen it?
1: Well, I'm a clairvoyant.
0: I'll leave you with this, though. Jim Belushi was born in 1954.
1: In real life, not the character.
0: In real life. So he's the principal. And the main, Victor Duncan, the baddie, he's the badass
1: He's a student.
0: Baddie. Yeah, and he's a student. He was born in 1956. So he's 2 years younger than the principal. I think he repeated a few years.
1: This is like, remember in Greece where Rizzo looked like she was on the pension?
0: She was going through menopause in high school.
1: She had an old age pension card. They were the world's oldest students.
0: Kanicki was worried he knocked her up. Don't worry, mate. The rigors of old age.
1: Stay away from the screen, Brendan.
8: Hey, man, who the hell do you think you are?
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0: And don't you forget it.
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12: 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On the Westgate Bridge, a crash involving 3 cars just citybound after Todd Road. 2 centre lanes are closed. Over on the Hume Freeway, a slow run outbound off the Ring Road, then between Craigieburn Road and Donnybrook Road. The Ring Road is banked up, green to bound past the Deer Park Bypass, then from Airport Drive to Pasco Vale Road. And the Monash Freeway has a slow run outbound from Warragul Road, then through to Heatherton Road and onto the South Gippsland Freeway. At Bob Jane Team Marts, receive a free $200 e-gift card when you buy 3. 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I'll check Melbourne's latest traffic again in 15 minutes.
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0: Gold. Hello there. It's Jonesy Demander's Jam Nation.
1: Did you ever see the Emoji film?
0: No, I heard about the Emoji film, but I didn't see the Emoji film.
1: I thought it was a joke. I'm surprised. Look, my kids aren't in that drop zone anymore, but it was actually made. And you know what? It grossed. This was from, I think it was 2018 or something.
0: Mm-hmm.
1: It grossed over $217 million worldwide.
0: Yep. I reckon you could have featured in the Emoji film. You do the crazy face, you know, the crazy wonky. It's exactly.
1: I'm just doing the noise of it now, and that's enough.
0: It's exactly your face.
1: It won all the Razzie Awards for worst picture, the worst director, and the worst screenplay. So, whoa, clean sweep.
0: Well,
1: congratulations.
0: Done.
1: Do you want me to read you? There's a reason I'm talking about it, but what could possibly the synopsis be? Do you want me to read to you the synopsis? I've just Googled it here.
0: Okay.
1: Hidden inside a smartphone, the bustling city of Textopolis is home to all the emojis. Each emoji has only one facial expression, except for Jean. An exuberant emoji with multiple expressions, determined to become normal like the other emojis here.
0: Right.
1: That's the synopsis, okay?
0: Right, so he wants to be like everyone else.
1: And I assume at the end of the movie, they say, you're amazing as you are.
0: Mm-hmm.
1: I'm just guessing that's how it goes. Spoiler alert. Save yourself some money and you don't have to see it. But I saw this great thing. Do you know Jordan Peele?
0: Yeah,
1: From Key and Peele, one of my favourite comedy duos ever. And if you haven't seen their show or haven't seen any of their sketches pop up on your socials, you may have seen the meme that features him where he just starts to sweat. He gets more and more uncomfortable as the scenario with his wife plays out. And at the end, there's just water pouring from his head.
0: Yep.
1: This is the sketch.
2: I've just been noticing that every time I leave to go out, the next time I open the computer, the browser history's been cleared.
3: Hmm. That's weird.
2: Yesterday, I went food shopping for like 15 minutes. I used the computer before I went to the store. And when I came back, my history was gone, the cash was cleared, and the cookies had been reset.
3: Hmm. I don't know. Maybe there's something wrong with the computer, you know? And it's just one of those things, whenever it gets interrupted from the power source, it has to reboot, and it just totally wipes out the history.
2: Be honest, babe. It's porn, right?
3: Porn? What's... Oh, pornography? No.
2: It's okay if you look at porn. I assumed you did anyways. I mean, every guy does. I'm perfectly okay with that, as long as it's not that weird stuff. Wow! Okay!
0: That's with the sweat coming.
1: Well, the reason I mention him and the Emoji movie is I recently came across this. This happened a couple of years ago, but he said that, the Emoji movie stopped him acting, and he wasn't even in it. I'll read you what he has said. The Emoji movie actually helped me quit acting. I was offered the role of poop. He said, this is true. I wouldn't make this up. I was like, well, that's beeped up. I told my manager, that's beeped up. Let me sleep on it. I came back the next day and said, what are they offering? And they said, oh, well, they've already given it to Sir Patrick Stewart.
0: Sir Patrick Stewart.
1: And I said, beep this. And he's given up acting.
0: Oh.
1: If you can't even get the poop, if you can't play poop, what's the point of keeping going?
0: Who got eggplant?
1: Who was it indeed?
0: How would eggplant sound? Charlie Sheen.
1: He'd be eggplant, that's for sure. Who'd be crazy face?
0: That's you. I'm looking at
1: I'm waiting for the call.
4: Take a peek. Behind the scenes. Follow Jonesy and Amanda on Instagram and Facebook.
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21: 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There's a breakdown at the entrance to the Burnley Tunnel and the right-hand lane speeds are back at 40. Over on the Hume, a slow run outbound off the Ring Road passing O'Hearn's Road, then between Craigieburn Road and Donnybrook Road. The Calder Freeway is banked up outbound approaching Green Gully Road, then from Sunshine Ave to Calder Park Drive. The Princess Freeway is slowing outbound from the West Gate through to the Point Cook Bend. At

0: 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I'll check Melbourne's latest traffic again in 15 minutes.
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3: Afternoon, I'm Georgia Love. Two 17-year-old boys and a 23-year-old remain in hospital with serious injuries after a knife fight broke out during a Facebook Marketplace exchange in St Albans. Two of the young men went to Highcombe Crescent Reserve yesterday to meet a 17-year-old for the secondhand sale. Somehow, a fight broke out that saw all three stabbed multiple times. The teen the pair had gone to meet is expected to be charged. While the homicide squad is investigating a man's death at Maffra overnight, crews were called to Landy Street around 10 p.m. where they found the victim and another man who had been seriously injured. No further details have been released at this stage. A Senate inquiry has recommended a major overhaul of the 000 system, stating it's failing Australians. The probe was sparked after the deadly Optus outage in September last year. Committee Chair Sarah Hanson-Young says there needs to be other ways the public can get help in an emergency.
4: Australians should be able to contact the police, the ambulance, the fire department via text, not just voice over the phone.
3: And if you thought the weekend was warm, hold your hats, because this summer is shaping up to be one of the hottest on record. Aussies are being told to prepare for extreme heat as well as thunderstorms, and therefore a heightened bushfire risk. The severe weather season runs from October through to April next year.
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3: Footy fans from far west and up north are scrambling to get their way down to Melbourne for Saturday's grand final. With both teams from interstate, flights have already booked out. Dockers fan Seb Clark left this morning to make the trek across the Nullarbor in his flag mantle car, and he's expecting Wharfie time will be unleashed at the G.
5: Wharfie, yeah, we want to see Wharfie time at the G. It deserves to be there with the best team all year, and we finished on top, so we should absolutely get the ability to call Wharfie time.
3: While Brisbane is sweating on the outcome of an appeal against Lachie Neale's one-match ban for punching Hawthorn's Jack Ginnivan in the stomach during the Lions' 10th prelim win, the team's headed to the tribunal to try to get the sanction either downgraded to a fine or overturned so he can play in the big dance. While the bow ties are being tied and the medals making their way to crown ahead of tonight's Brownlow, Collingwood's Nick Dacos, the firm favourite to take out the league's best and fairest, expected to poll up to 50 votes.
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3: A clear night ahead, a chilly one though, dropping down to just 6 overnight before a sunny top of 17, sun and 21 on Wednesday. Right now in the city it's 14 degrees. 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
16: Hello there, it's Josie and Amanda.
7: We recently had the big NFL teams playing in Melbourne. It was an incredible, incredible event. And the press went crazy when any of the players said, I like Australian coffee. You've got nature here.
16: You got nature.
7: But we thought, you know, we can't blame them for being idiots abroad because we're all idiots abroad. We've all been fools, so we're asking you to dob yourselves in.
16: The tribal drum will beat for this on Gold.

0: Gold. It's Jonesy and Amanda driving you home for Jam Nation.
1: Let me ask you this question. You have a daughter.
0: Yes, I do.
1: Would you spend $600,000 to buy her a falcon?
0: What sort? Has it got registration?
1: It's got feathers.
0: It's a bird falcon, not a Ford falcon.
1: It's a bird falcon. This is a father in Abu Dhabi.
0: Yeah.
1: Who spent...
0: Oh, he's a rich Arab. He's got heaps of money.
1: But still...
0: That's glove box change to him.
1: It's a rare, pure white GYR falcon sold for Australian $600,000, making it this year's most expensive falcon sale.
0: They have pet falcons over there.
1: Yeah, and they have the big falcon sales. Excuse me, I'm swearing, doesn't it? Okay. And apparently, if you fly at certain times, you can sit next to one.
0: Yeah, on the plane.
1: People book seats for their falcons.
0: That's how good they're doing. The falcons are sitting on the plane.
1: And it's getting a special meal and you're stuck down the back.
0: Imagine there's an albatross flying next to the plane, looks in and sees the falcon. I'm going, hang on.
1: Hang on a minute.
0: What's going on here?
1: It's like that time I was flying with a Beyond 2000 trip in South America. I was brushing a fly off my meal. I thought, I'm on a plane. How did a fly get in here?
0: This would have been one of the less salubrious airlines.
1: But it must have got to get out and think, oh, my God, no wonder I'm exhausted. I've

0: continents. Well, so that's a lot to spend, I would think.
1: How much?
0: On something. $600,000.
1: Yep.
0: Its rare white feathers helped make the bird highly valuable. And he's there with his daughter and she comes up and goes, thank you very much. What about this? This is what Australians are spending money on.
1: Mm-hmm.
0: The $800 Dyson toothbrush. It's an AI toothbrush with a camera in it.
1: Oh.
0: You know.
1: Why?
0: Well, this is what they're calling it, a complete oral care routine in one toothbrush. Isn't that what a toothbrush is? It's got a little camera in it that apparently, or it's jet washes, liquid flossing, mouthwash, blah, blah, blah.
1: All
0: but it gives you feedback on how you're cleaning your teeth.
1: It's like having your mum standing over your shoulder.
0: I know. Or Mrs. Marsh.
1: it does get in.
0: I don't know. We're going to have cameras in the toilet paper next to tell you how your health is.
1: We don't want that.
0: What about this? If you've got too much money, you might be interested in this. This is Hermes has released a set of 3 Band-Aids for $749. They look like they're kind of leather. They've got the Hermes label on them.
1: Yep.
0: 3 Band-Aids for $749.
1: Can you reuse them?
0: I don't think
1: so. That's what they used to do in World War One.
0: Well, yeah, I think
1: when the diggers would take it on
0: Hermes.
1: The turn.
0: Hermes! I've got crutch rot. Give me the Hermes. No, I think this is just if you've had a scratch from a blood diamond, I think that's okay. What happens. I don't know. I've got no further information because my Googling stopped there.
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4: 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At the entrance to the Burnley Tunnel, delays following a breakdown. Otherwise, debris and an oil spill on the Monash Freeway outbound at Warragul Road. One lane is closed off. The Princess Freeway has a crash outbound after Corroy Creek Road. As for the Calder, it's slowing from the Ring Road passing Kilo Park Drive and the Deer Park Bypass is busy from the Ring Road to Hopkins Road on the Western Freeway. And a slow run on the Eastern Freeway from the Chandler Highway passing Baleen Road. 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I'll check Melbourne's latest traffic again in 15 minutes.
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0: Gold. It's Jonesy and Amanda driving you home for Jam Nation. Let us not be accused of being bandwagon jumpers, but we are the biggest bandwagon jumpers.
1: Well, you know,
0: We bleed NFL.
1: From the minute I heard those two teams were here, I've talked about
0: which
1: little
0: of the
1: else.
0: Teams again?
1: There's the one that's the 49ers and some Rams.
0: The LA Rams.
1: See, I knew.
0: You know, you know the game.
1: We're all excited. And we ask them questions town, about what we, do you think about us? What do you think?
0: You want to live here? You want to buy real estate?
1: Yeah. Are you just so impressed by us? Remember how hurt we were when Travis Kelce, when he went back after his tour with Taylor Swift, when she was here, he said he thought that Singapore was a more interesting place.
0: He said Singapore.
1: And we all turned on him. Are you joking?
0: Have you not listened to the teachings of Farnham? They'll cut your hair in Singapore.
1: Yeah, it's true.
0: Nick Bosser, he loves this place.
2: I think there's some nature.
0: I was watching that on the front bar last night and I thought,
1: But let's not mock them because people are idiots everywhere.
0: It's true.
1: The classic story, I think Wendy Harmer tells this when she was over at the Edinburgh Festival and she heard an American tourist going to Edinburgh Castle saying, well, it's great, but why did they build it so close to the railway station? You're going to find an idiot everywhere. Chances are we've been the idiots.
0: I remember as a kid, I was down the beach beach fishing with the old man and I caught a stingray. And it wasn't a big stingray, a little mini stingray. And these two Americans, New Yorkers, were walking along. And she said, what's that? And I said, it's a stingray. And she says, hey, honey, get a picture. Wait till they see this back in the Big Apple. And it was like the piddliest stingray in the world. So I'm standing there with the stingray.
1: You're probably still up on their wall somewhere.
0: I could be. Little Jonesy up on
1: Little
0: the
1: wall. Jonesy.
0: Little six-year-old Jonesy.
1: Well, let's talk about this. An idiot abroad. Or at home. And we've all done it. Either you've been the idiot, you've been somewhere, you've heard the idiot. Mm. An idiot abroad.
0: The tribal drum.
3: 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Yeah, pigeons not worldwide. I thought pigeons were only in England.
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8: 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On the Hume Freeway, a slow run outbound off the Ring Road, passing O'Hearns Road, then between Craigieburn Road and Donnybrook Road. The Calder Freeway is looking busy from the Ring Road, passing Kilo Park Drive. The West Gate is slowing citybound, approaching Williamstown Road, then from Todd Road past the Balti. The Princess Freeway is busy outbound from the West Gate through to Corroy Creek Road. 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The Dino Movies in cinemas. Hurry, try them all at Donut King before they go extinct. I'll check Melbourne's latest traffic again in 15 minutes.
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0: Gold, hello there. It's Jonesy Demanda driving you home. We have gone NFL crazy. We bleed the red colours. Actually, we do bleed red.
1: Well, what colours are the colours?
0: Well, they're the 49ers. They're red.
1: Yeah, what about the other team?
0: The Rams are green and white and red. And they just got here. So I'm sort of a Ram guy. I think I'm a Ram guy.
1: You're going to buy a jersey that says
0: I've already got one. Coincidentally, I got a Rams jersey many years ago and I didn't even realise it was a Rams jersey. What are the chances?
1: Well, that's bandwagon.
0: Dig it out of the
1: rag bag.
0: And someone that is certainly looking forward to hanging out here is Nick Bosa from the 49ers.
2: I think there's some nature.
0: See, he's nailed it. Because in
1: there
0: Australia,
1: is nature. There is nature.
0: A lot of nature.
1: That's right. But we can't poke or point fingers at them.
0: No.
1: Because we're all idiots abroad.
0: Yep.
1: Which is why the tribal drum is beating for this, an idiot abroad.
3: We've got pigeons here.
4: Yeah, pigeons not worldwide.
3: I thought pigeons were only in England.
0: They're like pit bull. I was in Germany recently and we'd come out of Dachau and it's a very sombering experience.
1: Yes, of course.
0: And we'd driven there in the car. So I've sort of come out of the place just within my thoughts. And they drive on the right-hand side of the road in Germany. And
1: what do we drive on?
0: We drive on the left-hand
1: Thank
0: side.
1: You.
0: Okay, so they're on the right-hand side of the road. I've come out of Dachau. And I'm usually good driving overseas as long as there's other traffic around because you do fall into the old habits. So I'm sitting at the intersection and this bus comes along. He's wanting to turn right into my road. And I'm sitting there, I look at him and I said, look at this joker. You get jokers like this back home. Come on, mate, it's not getting any greener. Come on, Fritz, hurry up, hurry up. And he's looking at me and he's got his hands on the wheel looking at me. I'm going, mate, your light's green. And then all he does is point down and I look down and then I notice, looked to my left, I went, oh, I'm in the wrong lane.
1: Yeah, it's when you have to turn. That's the hardest bit. I'm in his lane. Yeah. Idiot abroad.
0: Mel has joined us.
1: Hello, Mel.
5: Hello. Love your show, guys.
0: Thank you, Mel.
1: Who was the idiot abroad?
5: Well, it was me and my mum. So I was around 11 or 12 and we were holidaying in Hawaii at the time and we just gone and done the hotel buffet dinner thing. And I said to Mum, oh, Mum, there's chocolate mousse. Please, can I have some? She's like, yeah, eat your greens and blah, blah. So off I went to get the chocolate mousse. She said, get me some too. Why not? So we both got our spoons ready to tuck into the chocolate mousse. To the horror of our taste buds, it was not chocolate mousse. It's actually called poi.
0: Oh, poi.
5: Which is it's made of it's a taro starch paste.
1: Oh, so it's like a potato starch or something.
0: It's a brown paste.
5: But yeah, and it looks mashed up. It looks like chocolate mousse. If you look it up, it 100% looks like chocolate mousse.
1: Mm. Oh, yeah.
0: Well, Jim Y. Rye's got some up on the screen. You know, it does. It looks like a tapenade olive.
1: Yeah, like olive tapenade. Yeah, and probably.

0: That would be nice if that's what you're expecting. But if you're expecting ice cream, I went to Hong Kong with my parents when I was about 15, and we went to a big sort of chain restaurant, and it was all confusing, and food was arriving, and there was, I realise now, a finger bowl, and Mum drank it thinking it was the soup. It can happen.
1: It's like the Beverly Hillbillies of And we'll go swimming in the sea man pond.
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5: 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Checking out our major Sir Hume Freeway is slowing outbound from the Ring Road passing O'Hearn's Road. The Ring Road's banked up, Greensboro bound past the Deer Park Bypass. The Calder is busy from the Melton Highway to Calder Park Drive. As for the Deer Park Bypass, it's busy from the Ring Road to Hopkins Road on the Western Freeway. And a slow run on the Westgate Freeway, city bound from Williamstown Road, then from the Balti through to the Burnley Tunnel. Men, Movember wants you to know prostate checks start with a blood test. No fingers anywhere. Speak to your doctor at 50 or 45 if you have family history. I'll check Melbourne's latest traffic again in 15 minutes.
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1: Our eldest daughter, Ruby, graduated. 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
1: Because you're now real close.
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1: Definitely get out there in the adult world.
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1: You can't keep studying. 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

0: Gold. It's Jonesy and Amanda driving you home on Jam Nation. NFL fever has swept the nation. We're into it. Someone who's beside themselves for being here is Nick Bosser from the 49ers.
1: I think there's some nature.
0: You know, Nick.
2: He's read up.
0: You want nature. You'll get nature around here. We got all kinds.
2: He's read the brochure. Yes, we do
0: have
2: nature.
0: We got a hot and cold nature.
2: But, we shouldn't be too critical of people who don't know much about Australia. Because when we go overseas, we know nothing.
0: It's true.
2: Lots of people come here, don't know anything.
0: Tribal drama's beating for
2: an idiot abroad.
0: Could be me.
3: I've got pigeons here.
4: Yeah, pigeons not worldwide.
3: Thanks. I thought pigeons were only in England.
0: No. Colleen has joined us.
2: Hello, Colleen. Who was the idiot?
5: Hi. Well, my mum and I were the idiots. My mum more so about nature. When we moved here first time from the States, she was excited because she thought there was going to be opals on our lawn for the picking,
2: wow.
5: Kangaroos jumping across the yard, and koalas in the trees.
2: Wow.
5: And I was about 11 years old, and my dad said we were moving to Australia. And I said, but I don't want to go because they don't speak English there.
2: No.
5: Because I had never heard of Australia, and I had only heard of Austria. And so I was very confused, wrong hemisphere and everything.
2: Yeah.
5: But love it here, and we'll stay forever.
0: Oh, good.
2: You have to dig a bit deeper than just to get the opals and just looking out on
0: Maybe
2: your
0: that
2: lawn.
0: Time you say, as if you're going to see kangaroos running down the main drag and then a kangaroo ran across the harbour bridge, except for today.
2: When I was a kid and we moved from Brisbane to Sydney, I remember Dad saying we're going for a drive across the Harbour Bridge. I remember being in my nightie and my little brunch coat, drove across. I thought I was so disappointed because we didn't go over the top. Well, why do people? It's just a bridge. Who cares?
0: What's the big deal?
2: What's the point? I thought it'd be like a big roller coaster.
0: Jess has joined us.
2: Hello, Jess.
6: Hello. Good afternoon.
2: Hello.
6: I once went on a tour around America and I ended up in Las Vegas. And in Las Vegas, I got fairly intoxicated. And I was having the best time ever. And I ended up outside the Eiffel Tower. And all the people that I was with said, yeah, this is the real Eiffel Tower. It's the one that was gifted to us here in America. It's so great. And I was so drunk and I just burst into tears. And I was so excited because I'd always wanted to like have a kiss underneath the Eiffel Tower. And I thought I'd really seen the Eiffel Tower. And it was like the best night ever.
2: Wow. Yeah. Because it's not to scale. Let's face it.
0: No.
2: The one in Vegas is part of a night.

0: club arrangement. It's not to scale.
1: It's a lot. It's considerably smaller.
0: Yes.
1: But, you know, the French could have gifted that as well.
0: A little one to be getting, a little aperitif.
1: Did you get one under the Eiffel Tower, Jess?
2: Just a little peck, yes. It was very nice.
0: Well.
1: Okay.
0: Thank you, Jess. Jess is reliving those memories.
1: Craig has joined us.
0: Hello, Craig. Who was the idiot abroad?
3: Hello, that idiot would have been me.
0: Yeah.
3: So long story short, went on a cruise with my family. It was myself, mum, dad, my brother and my cousin. New Year's Eve cruise to the Pacific Islands, absolutely stunning. But I, on New Year's Eve night, met a suitor and didn't make my way back to my room. So I forgot to tell my brother that I wouldn't be back there. So I wake up the next morning to my name over the speaker system through the entire ship. I walk down to customer service. The first thing they say is, "Are you Craig?" I say, "Yes." They say, "Turn around." I turn around. There's my parents' mums in tears with a printout of my transaction listing. There's a printout of CCTV. My dad's pacing the boat. My brother, everyone thought I went overboard essentially. So I was the idiot for not saying anything. And it was a very quiet day trip that day, that's for sure.
1: And did you run into the suitor again?
3: I did. You can't really escape anyone on the boat. So unfortunately saw them many times during the cruise itself and also after. Happened to run into them a few times after
0: of
3: the cruise.
0: Of course you did.
3: Nice little memory.
1: Thanks for the memories. There's nothing worse than the big PA announcement.
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0: 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In Garden Vale, a breakdown at the Nepean Highway outbound at North Road is in the right-hand lane. Over on the Westgate Freeway, it's slowing city-bound from the Bulgee through to the Burnley Tunnel. The Princess Freeway is banked up from the Westgate through to the Point Cook Bend. Otherwise, on the Monash Freeway, it's slowing outbound approaching Turak Road to High Street, then in stretches from Fern Tree Gully Road to Klein Road. And the Princess Freeway is busy from the Westgate through to the Point Cook Bend. 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I'll check Melbourne's latest traffic again in 15 minutes.
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3: Hi, I'm Georgia Love. The Coalition could consider reviving the baby bonus for couples who add to the population. The latest intergenerational report released today indicates the birth rate is falling, and by 2066, deaths in Australia will outnumber births. Liberal frontbencher Andrew Hastie says he wants the baby bonus payment up for discussion.
4: I would support anything that allows young Australians to form families sooner.
3: A 17-year-old boy is expected to face charges over a stabbing in St Albans yesterday once he recovers from serious injuries himself. Police say a fight broke out between three young men during a Facebook marketplace exchange. All three were stabbed multiple times and remain in hospital. An inquiry into 000 systems has made 11 recommendations, including nationalising the service to avoid further crises and introducing an option to be able to text in an emergency. The probe was prompted by recent outages across several networks. Last year's Optus blackout linked to several deaths. And there's demands for the BBC to apologise after using vision of crocodile-infested waters during a news report about the Brisbane Olympics. The story linked crocs to the venue chosen for the rowing competition. But Nationals leader Matt Canavan says the footage used was of a river 3,500 kilometres away. The BBC's yet to remove the story.
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3: Three-time Premiership cat Corey Enright is headed back to Cardinia Park. The 45-year-old is leaving his role as head of strategy at St Kilda to return to Geelong as an assistant coach. It's being seen as a massive coup for the Cats. The six-time All-Australian had interviewed for Carlton's head coaching job and was reportedly in the running to replace Alistair Clarkson at North Melbourne. And a nervous wait for the Lions ahead of tomorrow night's tribunal hearing to determine whether star midfielder Lachie Neale will take to the ground for the grand final. He's copped a one-match ban for a gut punch to Hawthorn's Jack Ginnivan in the prelim. That one match, of course, the big dance this Saturday. Brisbane hoping to get the sanction overturned or downgraded, banking on Neale's otherwise clean record. Teammate Levi Ashcroft says his inclusion is imperative.
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3: A clear night ahead will make it chilly, dropping to just 6 before a sunny top of 17 tomorrow, then warming back up, sunny and 21 Wednesday, 27 Thursday and Friday. Right now in the city it's 13. And life feels better with Gold. 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
9: We had so many requests for them to do it again.
10: Jonesy and Amanda.
11: Man, I hate this. Cracks me up.
12: Maybe you should lay off the moonshine.
13: Jonesy's always knocking Amanda.
14: It's so easy.
13: Amanda always knocking Jonesy.
15: Hello there, it's Jonesy and Amanda. You know what I got a hankering for?
12: Tell me.
15: Some science. Science news.
12: Do you
15: and
12: want me to slip on the lab coat?
15: Could you?
12: I will. How about I slip on the lab coat and deliver a science watch?
15: Yep. What about would you slide into your boss's DMs with something a bit saucier than the lab coat?
12: I beg your pardon?
15: Well, this is the subject of water cooler chat.
12: And I take you down memory lane to a TV show that started.

0: gold. It's Jonesy and Amanda driving you home for Jam Nation. Muncie is my affectionate name for you.
1: Let's talk about Neanderthals. We remember the chart that you saw when you were at school of the ascent of man. Is that what it was?
0: Yep.
1: There'd be a hunched over chimpanzee, then gradually standing slightly more upright until eventually you saw the Homo sapien.
0: And there was Cro-Magnon man.
1: Cro-Magnon man and the Homo sapien. The Neanderthal was somewhere in the middle of all that. And the Neanderthal was a slight, heavy-browed, crouched-over, hairy creature.
0: Yep.
1: What they are saying now, I heard an interesting podcast, this is a New York Times did a podcast on this, is that when they found the skeleton of the Neanderthal and then sort of put it together shonkily, they kind of didn't put it together correctly, then just drew it with hair on it, and that's the image we've had of the Neanderthal, or Neanderthal, as some people say. But apparently the one skeleton they had, they've discovered now, was an old one that had osteoarthritis. So it'd be like taking someone who is suffering terribly from arthritis and all stooped and saying that's what all human beings look like.
0: Oh.
1: So we have attributed a lot of imagery to Neanderthal that isn't necessarily true.
0: Oh, he just hadn't been drinking the A2 milk.
1: And we take your tablets, for God's sake. Take your calcium.
0: Has he been down a chemist's warehouse?
1: But what they're saying now is that other studies have also shown that Neanderthals were, as they say here, robust, clever. They used tools.
0: Well, they invented fire, didn't they?
1: They may have been the first ones to harness fire. There's evidence, I don't know how they found this evidence, that maybe they kissed. Written in the tree, K-I-S-S-I-N-G, that they held funerals for each other, which shows that they had empathy and family community relations with, you know, an emotional kind of component to it. So not the caveman stereotype that we've all thought. So they're going back now and looking at that. And, of course, the way the chain goes is that we're most of us would have maybe up to 2%, maybe more than that, of Neanderthal genes, DNA. So at some point we splintered off.

0: Homo sapiens went towards Africa, I think,
1: yep.
0: and the Neanderthals maybe went through Asia. But having said that, over the intervening years, there was commingling, which is why we share some DNA.
1: Oh.
0: But let's talk about what they're constantly finding out about the Neanderthals. So they're not dumb. They're not meat. They're not all that stuff that we've attributed them to them.
1: Sure.
0: But they have been able to study the voice characteristics of the Neanderthal, how the voice box would work, how the bones in the throat would work, how their vocalizations would sound.
1: Mm-hmm.
0: This is a historian, and to help them recreate the sound of the Neanderthal, we have a voice actor called Elliot. Imagine getting this call from your agent.
1: Hey, Ryan.
0: I know you've done a lot of great voiceover work. How do you feel about learning to recreate the voice of
1: a
0: Neanderthal?
1: I'm in a voiceover agency, so what, they ring up, hey, kid, we've got a big gig for you.
0: Maybe.
1: Right.
0: How would you feel afterwards? Anyway, this is Elliot being taken through the steps of how to speak like a Neanderthal.
2: And most of all, a huge nasal cavity.
3: Let's just add a bit of nasal now.
4: One, two, three.
3: Now, the other thing that would be happening, which would actually increase that quality, is a very heavy skull that seems to pull down into the throat there. Now, add to that the fact that they had a fantastic chest, which is a support system of breath, which can produce enormous chest resonance and tremendous power. So I imagine that they wouldn't have subtle sounds. It would be loud, very loud, or very, very loud. And we can try and get that by... I'm now going to engage Elliot by... push into me. And this is actually getting him right into his body. Now, speak.
4: One, two, three!
3: Now let's make a sound. Just let's make a huge R. And again...
1: He's nailed that.
0: Now he's off to do a Macca's ad.
1: Elliot's one step away from home and away. Thank you. That was very good.
0: Interesting, isn't it?
5: What's the science rap? My name is science.
0: It's alive. Certainly is.
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8: 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A breakdown in Garner Fowler, then a Pean Highway outbound to North Road in the right-hand lane. Over in Berrigate, crash at Clyde Road southbound after Centre Road. Carnegie has a crash at Dandenong Road outbound before Darling Road. The Hume Freeway is slowing outbound off the Ring Road, then between Craigieburn Road and Donnybrook Road. The Ring Road is banked up, Greensboro bound past the Deer Park bypass, then from the Tuller to Sydney Road. 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I'll check Melbourne's latest traffic again in 15 minutes.
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0: gold. It's Jonesy Demanda driving you home for Jam Nation. Here at our radio station, we have lots of things. And back when I started in radio, you had your radio DJ, you had your traffic department. That's not car traffic, that's ad traffic. Then you had the sales team, you had the news department. So now they've
1: all... And you'd have a marketing team who would make stickers.
0: Yeah, that's right, the stickers department.
1: Yeah.
0: So now they've got all these word salad names. Traffic, radio traffic is advertising sales and something or other.
1: And I think sales is now word salad. I think that's actually the department of word salad.
0: It's called the client experience team.
1: Okay.
0: But every week they put up on their little whiteboard next to their pie charts.
1: They put up kind of a would you rather. And we walked past and we thought, why don't we make this an on-air segment? Let's nick it.
0: Because if you steal from us, you no doubt have stolen twice.
1: Quite true.
0: But what we're very good at doing is getting a great intro for it, which we've done, and we've called it... Gather around.
1: Maybe this segment should be, would you rather have that intro or not?
0: I know that you like no bells and whistles.
1: I like
0: you're
1: anti-bells
0: an ABC chick.
1: And anti-whistles.
0: You're like off mic.
1: I want people to be in a library and I'll go, shush.
0: You want long-winded chat breaks and
1: I do.
0: Poor microphone
1: technique.
0: And
1: we'll just sit around and talk about our book clubs. That's what I'd like. Yep. I actually would like it.
0: I, on the other hand, like to make money and I like food.
1: All right.
0: So today's water cooler chat, and this is something that I looked at and I went, oh my goodness, this is a prickly pear. Would you rather accidentally send nudes to your boss or your parents?
1: Oh.
0: So you've taken sexy nudes of yourself. Do you send that to your boss or do you send it to your parents? Which one?
1: You make it sound like you have to choose one.
0: Well, you do have to choose one.
1: Yeah, but do you send it to your parents? You've accidentally done it. If you had to, you've accidentally sent it out to your parents or your boss, which would you prefer?
0: And you can't say, I don't take nudes of myself. This has got to be open-hearted as far as this goes.
1: And open other things.
0: Yeah, so you're into this.
1: This is interesting and intriguing.
0: And you're meaning to send it to your partner, but instead...
1: Yeah,
0: it gets lost.
1: It's intriguing because this is being spoken about in a workplace and it's on a whiteboard in a workplace where their actual bosses are looking.
0: Yeah.
1: Oh, I want to send it to you.
0: Just to answer the question.
1: I don't know. You go first.
0: Jim, am I right? You've sent nudes to me many times. No
1: but he's
0: doubt
1: not when, even your boss.
0: When you've had a few strong bros, I would say.
2: Well, I was going to say, Jonesy, you like to claim that you're my boss. So I'm trying to imagine sending a nude to you would be just...
1: Or to your
2: and
1: parents.
2: It would make you jealous, to be honest, I'm sure. So, to my parents. Probably to my parents, I think. Because they've seen me naked.
0: Yeah.
1: As an adult?
2: Not as an adult.
1: Are you a nudie-rudy family?
2: No.

0: we're not a family of nudists. Although no. Dad does like to...
1: Ice bath?
0: Yeah, he goes in the ice bath.
1: Brendan, how about you?
2: I think I'd rather send nudes to my mum, only because she doesn't check her phone. So there's a good chance I could hack the system.
1: That's not the true spirit. I know she don't.
2: No, but she doesn't look at texts. I don't text Brendan.
1: You could always do an artist's impression and send it over.
2: I'm just hacking the system. What about you with young art?
1: I think my 92-year-old father, horrendous.
2: Yeah.
1: But that's a one-off where you go, that was awful, rather than it sending to a boss who you see every day. I don't know. I guess I'd rather parents than boss.
2: Okay. Well, we have our answers.
1: Oh, that's a hard one. I feel exhausted.
2: This is very hard.
1: It's very, very difficult.
2: Join us around the water cooler, won't you?
1: Here it is. Would you rather accidentally send nudes to your boss or your parents?
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6: 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In Gardenfell, a breakdown of an Nepean Highway outbound to North Road in the right-hand lane. In Berwick, a crash at Clyde Road southbound after Centre Road. Carnegie has a crash at Dandenong Road outbound before Darling Road. The Tulla does have a crash citybound near Flemington Road in the right-hand lane. Speeds are back at 40. And a slow run on the Westgate Freeway citybound from the Balti through to the Burnley Tunnel. 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I'll check Melbourne's latest traffic again in 15 minutes.
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4: 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Jonesy and Amanda. Good.

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3: Yeah, and we sort of all contribute to the Would You Rathers, but we thought we'd steal that idea for us and ask you guys to contribute. This is a hairy one today on every level.
0: It is. Would you rather accidentally send nudes to your boss or your parents? I've said I'd rather send it to my mother because, she, in her own words, I don't take texts. I don't do texts. So I know she's not going
3: to
0: see it.
3: She might get a carer or someone to open the phone and have a look. Oh. Oh, look, it's a message from your son.
0: Oh, she's got that naughty nurse as well.
3: Ryan has decided he'd rather his parents saw it all.
4: Yep. Yeah, because, Jonesy, you claim you're my boss, so it would mean I'd have to send it to you.
0: Yeah, well, how does that differ from any other weekend when you bum dialed me with your bum?
3: I've chosen parents because I just think work is just too mortifying. Mm-hmm. Let's see what you think. Hello, Jake in Adelaide. Over to you. Would you rather accidentally send nudes to your boss or to your parents?
5: There is no way I would want my parents to see me nude, but my boss, I'm like, you know what? We can go through HR. No one will be able to talk about it. I think it'll be okay.
0: Ah. Using the wheels.
3: You've thought this through.
0: The wheels of bureaucracy.
3: Yes. Okay. Jake. Thank you, Jake.
0: Smart kid. Seb in Bankstown.
3: Over to you, Seb. Would you rather accidentally send nudes to your boss or your parents?
6: I'd have to say my parents because, I mean, they've already seen me naked, given not as a 46-year-old male, but I would probably rather my parents,
0: It's a bit of a shock, isn't it, really, when you look at it.
3: I wonder if it's easier for men than women. Let's see what Rachel in Bendigo thinks. Rachel, boss or parents?
7: Look, both are mortifying, to be honest, but I'd say boss. Because I could always resign. I can't resign from the family.
3: See, that's clever
0: unless
3: too.
0: Unless you're in the mafia.
3: Yeah, or the Yakuza.
0: Thank you, Rachel.
3: Maybe she is.
0: Peter's in Claremont.
3: Hello, Peter. Over to you. Would you rather send nudes?

0: to your boss or your parents?
1: I'm thinking the boss.
0: You'd rather the boss?
1: Yeah, the power move.
2: Oh. So, Peter, you're saying this because you've got quite the package?
1: Look, we'll let the boss decide once they see the photo.
0: We'll see if you turn up at work on Monday or not.
2: What sort of package have you got?
0: All right. Thank you, Peter. And Boris, we'll wrap it up with you. Boris, would you rather send them to your boss or your parents?
3: Oh, it has to be the boss. It has to be the boss. I mean, I know his response already. He will be like, Boris, it's Sam, not Sarah. You've sent it to the wrong place. That's his absolute answer every time. Oh. It's happened before.
0: Oh, how it's intriguing, Boris.
2: You've sent it to the wrong place.
0: Every weekend.
2: Yeah.
0: Time and time again.
2: Yeah.
0: Well, thank you, everybody.
2: Because it could be a bit of a thirst trap thing as well. You know, you send a little sexy picture of yourself to the head honcho here. Next minute.
0: Sacked.
2: No, I was going to say you got some more do-re-mi in your paper.
0: Oh, as if.
2: Thank you for being part of...

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3: 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In Gardevale, a breakdown at the Nepean Highway outbound to North Road in the right-hand lane. Over in Barricade, crash at Clyde Road southbound after Centre Road. Carnegie has a crash at Dandenong Road west of Darling Road. A slow run on the Westgate Freeway from the Balti through to the Burnley Tunnel and outbound over the Westgate Bridge passing Williamstown Road. And the Eastern Freeway is busy outbound from Burke Road passing Baleen Road. 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I'll check Melbourne's latest traffic again in 15 minutes.
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4: Hi there, I'm Rana Hussein. The Crows have kept their AFLW finals hopes alive with a 9-point win over the Lions last night to wrap up round 6. Earlier in the day, the Eagles downed the Saints by 11 points. The Suns had a 41-point victory over the Bombers. And the Tigers were 7-point winners over the Giants. And Netball Australia will announce the Diamond Squad tomorrow for the upcoming Constellation Cup against New Zealand. Game 1 is in Auckland on October the 18th.
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0: gold. Hello, it's Jonesy and Amanda driving you home.
1: I'm going to take you back to 1968.
0: The year I was born?
1: Well, were you born in 68?
0: It's the 3rd of April, 1968, in case you're wondering when my birthday is.
1: And yet I know that you know this TV show. It premiered in 1968. The song lives on forever. Here it is. Banana Splits.
0: Yep. It ran for some time.
1: Yeah, it did.
0: Or did they just make it in one year and just keep repeating it forever?
1: Let's just get to this bit. Here we go. This bit.
0: And they were driving it in those little amphibians. But they were amphibious.
1: Why don't you just talk through the whole thing?
0: I'm not ruining the plot.
1: Get to this bit. Etc. All right. Don't rub your face.
0: No, no.
1: The series ran for 31 episodes.
0: Did you know I almost bought one of those amphibious vehicles? Their little dune buggies that they had, the six-wheeler, was on eBay.
1: How much?
0: It was a bit much. It was $5,000.
1: That's not much. For an amphibious...
0: What are you, made of money?
1: For an amphibious vehicle.
0: Yeah, but it didn't work. The auction started at $1,000.
1: If it didn't work, obviously, we don't see them on the water ever.
0: Yeah, you do. I've seen one on the water. When I was a kid, I thought it was the greatest thing I'd ever seen in my life.
1: Anyway, this show was on in syndication, as they say, which means repeats for years and years and years and years and years. I was intrigued because I just looked it up because the Banana Splits were a band, big men wearing furry costumes, men or women, who knows. There was a feature-length comedy horror film adaptation in 2019. It was rated R, and the trailer, I just had a look at it, is quite disturbing. Have a listen.
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5: 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We're going to have so much fun.
1: Wow.
0: That's horror.
1: That's horror. Watch out, HR Puff and stuff. They're coming for you too.
0: Well, Sigmund the Sea Monster. Actually, he was a sea monster. He was supposed to be scary, but pretty lame, really.
1: Okay, Brendan. Nerd.
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11: 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Nice. 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On the Eastern Freeway, a crash outbound before Middleborough Road. Over in Berwick, a collision at Clyde Road southbound after Centre Road. There's a crash in Carnegie at Dandenong Road west of Darling Road. Otherwise, reports of a crash in Mitcham at Mitcham Road south of the Maroondah Highway. There's delays in all directions. And the Westgate Freeway is busy from the Balti through to the Burnley Tunnel. 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I'll check Melbourne's latest traffic again in 15 minutes.
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14: Evening, I'm Georgia Love. The bow ties are being tied and the coveted medal making its way to Crown with AFL's Night of Knights kicking off next hour. Collingwood's Nick Dacos is the firm favourite to take home the Brownlow. The 23-year-old tipped to poll up to 50 votes. But it could be an awkward medal count for a couple of reasons. Sideline Swan Isaac Heaney is expected to be up there in the vote count, but he won't be there in person on suspension over the Pullman Hotel scandal. While Lion Lachie Neale is also tipped to be in the running, just 24 hours before he'll face the tribunal to appeal a one-match ban for his gut punch on Jack Ginnivan, that if upheld will see him miss the grand final. Police have given more detail about a stabbing in Melbourne's north yesterday that's left three young men in hospital with serious injuries. They say a 17-year-old and 23-year-old went to a park in St Albans to meet up with another 17-year-old for a Facebook Marketplace exchange. Somehow, a fight ensued, which saw all three stabbed multiple times. They all remain in hospital. The 17-year-old from St Albans is expected to be charged. And former police officer Beaulamar Condon's double murder trial has begun 2.5 years after the shocking deaths of a young couple in Sydney. The 31-year-old is accused of using his police-issued gun to kill 26-year-old TV presenter Jesse Baird and 29-year-old flight attendant Luke Davies before disposing of their bodies in surf bags almost 200 kilometres away. Lamar Condon has pleaded not guilty to 2 counts of domestic violence-related murder and 1 of aggravated break and enter, the trial expected to run for up to 12 weeks.
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1: Bad news for Freo fans, I'm afraid. The league has knocked back the Dockers' request for Wolfie time at the G for Saturday's grand final. The in-game activation has been used twice this year, including in the final minute of the semi-final win over Geelong just 2 weeks ago, but the league's made the call it won't be permitted on Saturday, banning any club-aligned themes with the game considered neutral. Both teams will be allowed to play songs after goals, though. And Corey Enright is returning to Cardinia Park. The three-time Premiership Cat has taken on an assistant coaching role at Geelong after a four-year stint at St Kilda. The 45-year-old had been touted as a potential prospect for North Melbourne's head coaching role, but will instead further harness his skills under Chris Scott.
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1: Clear night ahead will make it chilly, dropping to just 6 before a sunny top of 17 tomorrow. Sunny and 21 Wednesday, 27 Thursday and Friday. Right now in the city it's 13. And life feels better with gold. 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
5: And win gold. Stop till we're
4: legend. Oh, yes, welcome to Gold Sport. It's NRL preliminary final week. The Dolphins and the Sydney Roosters up, and the Penrith Panthers and the Newcastle Knights to decide who gets into the NRL grand final. But it is grand final week in the AFL. Brownlow medal night, Abs. And, of course, congratulations to the Fremantle Dockers.
7: Thank
4: and you're
7: you.
4: Wearing the scarf today.
7: I went up on my ladder and got it out of a box in another box. I had to blow the dust off the top, but I'm back on. I love a bandwagon. I'm here. I'm ready. And I believe.
4: And Brisbane Lions, of course, going for three in a row. An amazing performance to Chris Fagan and his team. And it's just going to be a wonderful game of football. We're going to talk about all that. Brothan Astor is going to come on to talk about the NRL and Isaac Smith regarding the AFL. We're going to talk about the crowd behaviour or misbehaviour over the weekend in both codes. We've got to stamp that on the head. I've got a couple of extreme measures.
7: Surprised me that you've got extreme measures. Well, but also, you're going to tell us a little bit of Brownlow history because I'm going to learn a few things from you, I feel.
4: All right, we'll get into that a little bit later on. Now, I've got to ask you, ask me who my second team is.
7: You don't have one.
4: Yes, I do.
7: Who's your second team?
4: Collingwood Reserves. What are you doing? You Richmond or you Freo?
7: No, because I grew up a Freo member. And then, Ed, as you well know, the heart wants what the heart wants. And when I married into the family of my far better half and he was still playing for Richmond
4: at the
7: time.
4: Well, I can understand because he was a superstar Richmond Premiership.
7: Well, it was also they were paying the bills. You've got to support the employers,
4: there's
7: Ed. That'll do that. But no, I've always have a soft spot for Freo. I do realise that I don't get to barrack as loud as those that have been rusted on through the hard years. But I feel like if you're not a Brisbane Lions fan, I feel like this weekend you're going for Freo. There's that underdog tag. No one wants a three-peat. Come on.
4: And, well, especially if they get four because that equals Collingwood's record, so I don't want that to happen. I've got a bit of skin in the game with the Fremantle Dockers, the tallest Christmas elf in the world, Mason Cox.
7: We've got to change his name to Prelim.
4: Well, he has Christmas lunch with me because his family's all in America. He's nearly 7 foot. He turned up in an elf costume.
7: Stop. Where do you find a 7 foot elf costume?
4: I don't know. I opened up the door. There he was.
7: It was gorgeous footage. His family were at the game too, and they were all dressed up. 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
4: So what do you think I need to do going to the Brownlow tonight, Dan? Do I need to get a little bit of...
7: Got to powder your nose, if you don't mind. You can get
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7: We do. Megan Haslick from Campsie in New South Wales. Congratulations. You got a $100 voucher coming your way.
4: My auntie and my cousins used to live in Campsie. My first ever holiday, the only holiday I had.

0: times actually as a kid was when we drove from Broadmeadows to Campsie in 1969.
1: Wow.
0: And I went to Luna Park, and it's still one of the greatest things that ever happened.
1: Well, there
0: good
1: you
0: on
1: go.
0: Good on you, Megan. Megan Hassick from Campsie in New South Wales. 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

0: Welcome back to Gold Sport with Eddie Maguire and Abby Jelmy. And Ed, it is one of the best week in sport, not only, of course, because there's a lot happening in the AFL, but we hit the prelims in the NRL. And my goodness, are there storylines everywhere you look. And we've got the best man to talk us through it. It's Braithen Astor, the NRL 360 host, but also former star of the Roosters, the Bulldogs, the Tigers. Bray, thanks for joining us. How are you?
1: Very good, Abby and Eddie. Thanks for having me on. I appreciate it.
2: The final series, and I mean, this year has been an amazing NRL season. Down to the last four, Dolphins and the Roosters Friday night at Suncorp, and then Penrith up against the Newcastle Knights at Acor on Sunday at 4 o'clock. It's just set up for an absolute belting two games.
1: It sure is. Two finals that have got so much to live up to. I mean, the Dolphins, they're kind of the dark horse of the NRL. Not so much a dark horse anymore. They're one of the favourites, but probably midway through the season, you gave them no chance, but they've found form. They're red hot. They have the hot hand at the moment. They beat the Warriors over in New Zealand last week, and then, of course, they got the opportunity to play against the Roosters.
0: Talk to me about your Roosters, though, because they are missing some of that star power, but they managed to get it done. But as soon as Nicho Hynes went down early, you thought, oh, hang on, this is a really gettable game.
1: Yeah, well, a lot of people doubting the Roosters because Sam Walker, who's arguably their best player, went down about 3 weeks ago, and then he was ruled out for the season. But then there are rumours he may return this week.
0: He has to come back. Syndesmosis, surely. A couple of weeks, you'll be right.
1: There's solutions to everything, Abby, especially the Roosters, because they've got plenty of cash, so who knows what they can organise.
2: Hello to Nick Politis. Get on you, Nick. How are you, buddy? Sell a few extra cars today. We'll find some more money for you. Hey, Braith, just take me into there, right? As a Roosters.

0: Roosters captain, and you have got a huge, you know, support base, but people like Nick, who has, you know, basically devoted his life, you know, David Gingell, Mark Burris. What's it like for you as a captain building yourself up for a big club like the Roosters for a game coming up against the Dolphins?
1: Well, it's huge for all the reasons you just spoke to, Eddie, because you're talking about Burris, Nick Politis, Dave Gingell, and all these guys, back when I played especially, they were in the dressing rooms. And you know, as much as you look up to them, as much as they are great human beings and they can help you so much off field, they demand success. They pay big money for players to come to the club and to win premierships, and there is nothing else. There's no other result that matters. So when you're standing in the dressing rooms and you've got these board members who are so powerful, that there is added extra pressure on you to deliver. But at the same time, if you can get the job done, you're set for life. And they look at us. They look up to us. They want us to deliver for them and try and make them proud. And it is a huge expectation, but it's also a real honour. And the Roosters will be feeling that right now. And if you follow the storylines around the Roosters, I mentioned Sam Walker's gone, but they brought DCE to the club to win them a premiership. Now, in the absence of Sam Walker, the pressure's on DCE. We've seen it over the years with Sonny Bill Williams. We saw it with Cooper Cronk. They make big plays, the Roosters, and it often comes off.
0: Daly Cherry Evans, of course, DCE, and at 37 years of age, mate, he stood up, though, against Cronulla, didn't he?
1: He sure did, and he had to. The bigger the game, the better he plays. He showed that over the years, and it's his last season too. So the dream for him, Daly Cherry Evans, would be to win a premiership in his final game ever in the NRL for the Sydney Roosters.
2: Yeah, it's a way to do it. And we talked about the Roosters and just how much they have around them and the support and the finances. On the other end of the spectrum, the Newcastle Knights, the wooden spooners that have turned around the season, the humble club that just keep punching up. And again, the Wires, it was a hard-felt match. And we know there was a controversial non-call for a penalty towards the end of the match. But at the end of the day, you've got to put yourself in the position that a call can make a difference. And these Knights have found their way to a prelim from being wooden spooners. Like, it's fairy tale stuff, Braith.
1: It is. They're the underdogs. You know, you talk about coming from Newcastle and the mines, and they've really embraced the town. And when they do that, they're very passionate. Their fans are, but the players are playing for not only themselves, but they're playing for the whole town, in the city, sorry. But they are, you could say, overachievers, but they don't think that. I mean, they believe they can win the competition. They were the better team against the Warriors. I was over there at Eden Park. I just flew back in today. They were tough, and they put up a big fight, Newcastle. And, you know, the Warriors were below their best, but you know, with the team the Newcastle have got and how far they've come, they've had injuries throughout the season, and they've got their backs against the wall. No one's given them a chance. It really was a huge win to go over there. I can tell you now, there were 50,000 screaming Warriors fans. When Newcastle had the ball, you could hear a pin drop. When they scored a try, you wouldn't have even noticed. You had to question whether they had scored because there was no reaction whatsoever. And then when the Warriors had the ball, they were going mad. So to go over there and to do it and get the win was just massive. It was huge.
2: You mentioned how hostile it was. It was also hostile for the refs by the end. What did you make of that call or non-call? And then tell us a little bit about the fan behaviour that you witnessed.
1: Well, I was concerned for the referees because it was a parochial crowd. They're very passionate. They had plenty of schooners, I can tell you that. There were cans coming from everywhere, which is terrible. It was quite dangerous, and it just shows how much drama surrounded the back end of that game.
0: Mm. The same thing happened at the MCG on Saturday night. So there's a very fine line between a really spirited, great crowd and people becoming feral idiots.
1: Mm. Okay. Yeah, stupidity.
0: And that's it. And you have to clip them occasionally.
2: Before you go, because of course we've got four teams now, if you had to call it from range, who you think's going to win the whole thing?
1: I'll go Penrith Roosters grand final. I've got to stick with my old team. But I think Penrith's too good.
0: Good on you, buddy. We might talk to you next week in the build up to the grand final, and I'll see you up there with PVL.
1: Sounds great. You enjoy the grand final this week.
0: Thanks, Braith. Braith and Astor. Superstar, NRL 360 host, former Roosters, and of course a Bulldogs premiership player as well back in 2004. Just one of the great blokes of the NRL. 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
4: 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On the Westgate Bridge, a crash outbound at Williamstown Road, three left-hand lanes are closed. Over in Berwick, a crash at Clyde Road southbound after Centre Road. Carnegie has a collision at Dandenong Road west of Darling Road. Otherwise, the Calder Freeway is slowing outbound after Kings Road. The Westgate is slowing from the Balti through to the Burnley Tunnel. And the Eastern Freeway is banked up in patches from the Hoddle Street exits through to Middleborough.

0: 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I'll check Melbourne's latest traffic again in 15 minutes.
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0: Welcome back to Gold Sport. The AFL Grand Final on Saturday between the Fremantle Dockers and the Brisbane Lions. It's going to be a huge game of football. Brisbane hoping to make it three premierships in a row. And don't forget, they lost one before that, so it's their fourth Grand Final row, and it was a tightly run affair against my mob, the Mighty Magpies. For the Fremantle Dockers, the first time ever for them. It's going to be a huge, huge day as I look at Abby Jelmy wearing her Fremantle Dockers scarf.
1: It's amazing how I jump on a bandwagon. Oh, come now. Come now. I had to dust off. I had to get the box out from storage, dust it off. I know.
0: That's
1: I'm here. I'm here for the win. I'm here for the win. Let's be honest.
0: Okay. Well, somebody who knows all about it is the great Hawthorne and Geelong superstar, Isaac Smith, four-time premiership player, Norm Smith medalist, if you don't mind, best on ground in the grand final, and he joins us on the line right now. G'day, Isaac.
2: Hello, Ed, and I'm just going to jump to Abby's defence. We're allowed to wear two scarves sometimes
1: if you can choose.
2: When depends what us two club people are allowed to whack a different scarf on at times.
1: So when you're in a finals campaign, hypothetically speaking, and Geelong fall out of the race, all of a sudden you get your Hawthorn stuff out, Isaac. Is that what you're saying?
2: Yes, Abby. I went full Hawthorn Nuffy on Saturday night. I thought they were every bit of a chance to beat the Brisbane Lions, and as we saw, it was one of the great prelim finals. I'm not sure if there's been one better in terms of highlights, goals, marks, pressure, big hits, twists, umpire, I wouldn't say interference,

0: just really good decision-making at points in time.
1: Let's go through a few things, Isaac. First of all, the big story is Lachie Neale.
2: Yeah.
1: Two-time Brownlow medalist. And obviously this program is going into Brisbane, is going into Sydney as well. But to set that up, that means he has been awarded the fairest and best award. Now, it's not best and fairest. It's actually, there's a line underneath fairest on this award.
2: Never been suspended.
1: Never been suspended, played over 300 games of football. Now, I'll say this, and you can either confirm or deny your position on this, and Abby, you jump in as well. That strike that he had on Ginnivan deserves a week, but I don't think he should get a week. I think that his good behaviour and... because he didn't inflict massive pain, if you like, or something.
2: Ginnivan continued to play the game.
1: On Jack Ginnivan, his reputation has to come into line at some stage. And all we're asking is this be downgraded from severe to, what's the next category?
2: Well, is it medium,
1: which means it
2: is
1: goes.
2: Is it severe because he hit the deck?
1: Jack Ginnivan hits the deck if you blow wind on him.
2: Just because he's not yours anymore.
0: I'm with you, Ed. I just think it's too harsh a penalty to put on someone in terms of missing a grand final. And I understand we want to stamp this stuff out of the game. And I know the picture's quite blurry as well. But when you look at it, he's hit Ginnivan's left arm and I reckon his fist has gone across and hit Ginnivan's right arm. There's no gut punch as such. That was the action. But it hasn't inflicted any damage on him whatsoever. And to be honest, I'd be shattered for Lachie Neale if that's the first time he's ever going to be suspended in 300 games. To miss a grand final.
1: I'd be shattered just from a fairness point of view. I'm quite happy for Lachie Neale to get rubbed out so that he doesn't get injured next week so he can start playing for Collingwood next season.
2: Oh, there it is. We've all got vested interests.
1: But from a fairness point of view, do you reckon it should be downgraded?
0: 100% it should be downgraded. I don't think he misses it all. And I think grand final has a different weight on it compared to just a regular home and away season as well.
2: Well, the West Australian has gone with a cover with an enormous purple emoji that says karma. So you can imagine how they're feeling in the West of wanting to take him down. So it's going to be a really interesting take to see what happens
1: here. They were already in India. I think they thought Korma. They wouldn't know.
2: Oh,
1: the West Australian, seriously.
2: Oh, Eddie Maguire.
1: Seriously, the West Australian.
2: Come now.
1: I love the West Australian because it's so out there.
0: If he gets off, Abby, you don't want to poke the bear. He showed how potent he is in big games.
2: Believe me, we were on calf watch this time last year and he came out in the second half and was the difference. This is the problem for me.
0: He could have won the Norm Smith. He was that good in the second half.
2: You mentioned the Norm Smith. It is one of the most prestigious individual awards that you can win in the competition. You've won that. We're going into the Brownlow tonight. By what length of what straight do you think that Nick Dacos is going to take this thing home?
0: I just can't see in what world that Nick Dacos can get beaten. He's been by far and away the most influential midfielder in the competition and arguably the best player in the competition.
1: Hey, Isaac, good luck with whatever you're doing in your career going forward.
2: We really appreciate your time, Isaac. Thank you.
0: No worries. Enjoy.
1: Mr. September as a footballer, Isaac Smith, and he certainly is now as a broadcaster.
2: Yeah, he's the best.
1: But does a great job. Sean McManus, cousin of Rove.
2: Huge.
1: And stalwart of the Fremantle Dockers. Not only that, but the McManus family very much related to so many people in the Fremantle Football Club and around Fremantle area and racing and everything else. So it's a family steeped in Fremantle tradition. Sean McManus will present the cup, which is fantastic, if they win.
2: Oh, it just adds extra layers of emotion, Ed.
1: It is indeed, but the emotion will be about Lachie Neale. That's the big story coming out of football in the next little period of time. All right, we'll take a break. When we come back, the Brownlow Medal. Let's talk about the Brownlow Medal after this, and we're going to talk about the umpires and the referees in both codes and the player and also the behaviour of the crowds. Mm. What we expect going forward, because it was terrible on the weekend in both codes.
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6: 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On the Westgate Bridge, a crash outbound at Williamstown Road, three left-hand lanes are closed. Over in Berwick, a crash at Clyde Road, southbound after Centre Road. Carnegie has a collision at Dandenong Road, west of Darling Road. Otherwise, the Calder Freeway is slowing outbound after Kings Road. The Westgate is slowing from the Balti through to the Burnley Tunnel. And the Eastern Freeway is banked up in patches from the Hoddle Street exits through to Middleborough Road. boat. 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

0: 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I'll check Melbourne's latest traffic again in 15 minutes.
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0: Welcome back to Gold Sport. Eddie McGuire and Abby Jelmy, thanks to our great friends at Chemist Warehouse. Abby, we just spoke to Brayden Astor and to Isaac Smith, so an AFL and an NRL superstar, about what happened. So the build-up to the grand final in the AFL and the preliminary finals in the rugby league, huge. But let's just cast our mind back to two of the greatest finishes that you could possibly have, where we saw the Knights get up to win 12-10 at Eden Park against the Warriors, the home crowd there. And also at the MCG, we had the home team, Hawthorn, getting knocked off by Brisbane in controversial circumstances. Let's listen to the rugby league version first, okay? This is Fox League's Andrew Voss calling the action between the last seconds of this massive game between the Knights and the Warriors. Knights lead 12-10.
1: Egan back, kick from Martin. This is last round.
2: And it wasn't.
0: And it wasn't. And 48,511 New Zealanders went bunta. and they were throwing cans and bottles and you name it. Here's what NRL Warriors coach Andrew Webster had to say afterwards.
3: Yeah, it's frustrating. I thought they were trying to find ways to take it off us. But I'll be clear, Wack. You know, that would have drawn the game and gone the golden point, or we could have scored off the other one. Who knows? But at the end of the day, you make your own luck in this game. We had enough opportunities to win that game.
0: Oh, Abby,
2: change of tone.
0: So let's go to 98,000 people at the MCG, largely Hawthorn crowd, with 30 seconds to go and the Hawks are in front and Brisbane have got the ball in their forward line. Let's have a listen to Anthony Hudson's call on Fox Footy.
4: D'Ambrosio, they close. Impey held up. Held off. The opposite. Oh, the ball.
5: Oh, my Lord.
4: The biggest call you have ever seen.
6: Hold the ball.
5: I think it's right.
6: Time back on.
5: I think it's brave, but I think it's right.
2: Fair assessment.
0: It was right. The umpire got it right, and that umpire who made that decision will umpire the grand final on Saturday, so much as the AFL backed him in. My point on the decision is that it would have been a bigger injustice had the umpire not made that decision against the Brisbane Lions.
2: And an easier call if you are the umpire. So as they mentioned, it was brave. But Sam Mitchell probably summed it up best post-match. He said, I wanted to throw chairs. I wanted to scream with rage. But that's why footy's so great, that passion you speak about.
0: Yep.
2: But you can never let it boil over into ugly behaviour.
0: I love people going to the football and barracking and yelling and screaming. It's what it's all about. Now, to the point, though, both of those crowds need to be admonished. I can speak from the AFL point of view. The MCC have got probably the best security vision that you have at any sporting ground in the world. And because a lot of those seats were reserved seats, they'll be able to find people they need to. The second part is two of the Hawthorn players, their captain James Sisley has been fined $10,000 and Tom Barris $5,000 for basically running up to the umpires and causing extra drama
2: post-match,
0: and you could see the supporters seeing their captain in there. But as the umpires walked off and the crowd rained down the bottles and cans and things, so what happens next? I think where we need to get to, I don't want to get to the stage where it's the same as where they, you know, doing Scottish soccer and soccer in Europe and places.
2: But you're saying you don't want to get to that point. In both instances, the referees had to protect themselves.
0: Very much. But what I'm saying is that they now play games, they punish teams, and you don't have any supporters at these games, right? Now, I grew up on Celtic and Rangers, so I get it, right? I get how the passion goes, but I also see the violence and that was based on sectarianism. Now, this isn't where we're at. It's not nearly as dyed into them as what it is over there and in some of the soccer situations. But I reckon the AFL have to give Hawthorn a massive warning, because this is the first time, but we don't want a second.
2: Yes.
0: And I would put a massive, I'm talking like $1 million suspended fine off their salary cap and their soft cap if there's any further behaviour like this. Nip it in the bud early.
2: Is that actually feasible that they would enforce that?
0: If they've got the will to do it. Now, that's an extreme measure.
2: But as you mentioned, we've seen it in the NFL, and then this weekend we've seen it in the AFL and the NRL. These things, once they start getting momentum, you need to stop it now.
0: Somebody jumps the fence, all that sort of stuff.
2: Yes. Knock

0: on their head and we just have it that this is not an option. This is where we stop it. And I know we
1: $1 million.
0: Always go down, whatever it is, I don't care if it's $10 million.
1: Yeah.
0: If no one throws anything, you never have to face it, do you?
1: That's true.
0: That's the great thing about a suspended sentence if it's done properly.
1: So
0: it's only when they suspend sentences and then they give you another suspended sentence or they mitigate against it.
1: So currently they can identify fans that have thrown things and give them life bans. That's
0: the MCC
1: enough.
0: Have got the technology. They can find them if they need to. We don't want to get to this stage. Now, as I said, I love the passion. The Warriors, it would appear, listening to Andrew Voss, that they were stiffed.
1: Mm.
0: Okay? They missed out on their chance for a golden point extra time. Hawthorn, as it turned out, the call was right. But what we need to do is just mitigate all of that by no throwing of anything onto the ground and to stop this stuff before it starts getting out of hand, because it's now two games at the MCG in a row. And I haven't liked seeing any of it.
1: And surely we don't see it in the grand final.
0: You hope not. Gold sport.
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5: 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They'll look after you. There's been a crash on the Eastern Freeway outbound for Middlebar Road. It's got some heavy delays back to Doncaster Road. Another crash on the Westgate Bridge outbound at Williamstown Road. It's taking out three left-hand lanes and delays a bumper-to-bumper back past Todd Road. In Berwick, a collision on Clyde Road southbound after Centre Road. 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Excludes IGA local grocer. I'll check Melbourne's latest traffic again in 15 minutes.
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0: Welcome back to Gold Sport with Eddie Maguire and Abby Jelmian. Ed, I'm surprised not to see you in your tux because it is the AFL's Night of Nights. It's going to be the Brownlow Medal, of course, awarded to the best and fairest player in the AFL. There is a Collingwood star that is the out-and-out favourite in Nick Daicos. But this award for you, firstly as a fan, but then as a broadcaster, there's a bit of history there.
1: But I think this is the 42nd consecutive Brownlow Medal. Sorry, take one. I missed going to the two during COVID, but 42nd year. And I hate to age myself, but as a little boy, I remember sitting up watching the first televised Brownlow Medal in 1970, which was on black and white TV back in those days. You're like this, Abs. Men only, smoking and long neck beer bottles. And in those days, the captains had to stand up and they used to, you know, like a hooky board, you know, the hook on.
0: I had to manually flick over the tally.
1: Had to put the votes up. And, of course, they were half cut halfway through, so the count was all over the joint.
0: You're telling me there was no briefcase with locks on it? They were just flipping it over while having a cigar?
1: And the great Peter Bedford from South Melbourne, now Sydney Swans, won the Brownlow. Not a bad year for him. He won everything that year. He was clearly the best player in the competition. But he also played Shield cricket for Victoria that year and almost got picked for Australia.
0: I reckon what would have denoted being the fairest back then probably wouldn't stand now as well.
1: Oh, well, I tell you, in those days it was tougher than what it is now.
0: Yeah.
1: They were really in. But Peter Bedford was fantastic. Yeah, so I've been lucky enough to host the Brownlow on a couple of occasions. I pushed for the start of the red carpet.
0: I'm glad you did because that was my first job at 7, hosting the red carpet,
1: When we had it at Channel 9 back in the day. So it's great. I love it. I know people go, oh, the Brownlow Medal and the Dally M and these things. Oh, they're boring. It's only counting of votes. No, this is for the purists tonight.
0: I agree.
1: And to go along and see, hopefully, fingers crossed, Peter Daicos, who has been a great friend of mine at Collingwood and just one of the greatest players and probably a bit of a travesty. He didn't win the Brownlow. But if Nick gets up having possibly
0: you're watching a dream come true.
1: I'm watching a dream come true because I know what it means to him and the family, and he is one of the best players and fairest players that have ever played the game. There are plenty of others who deserve it as well. Marcus Bontempelli,
0: yes,
1: you know, is another champion player. You know, Luke Jackson, who's going to play on Saturday in the ruck for Fremantle Dockers. There's so many great players. But, yeah, if tonight's the night for a bit of Daicos magic again, it'll be a wonderful night.
0: It has to be or there'll be riots. There will be riots and I'll join you riot because he's out now. But I will say the fact that you introduced the red carpet, it has become bigger than Ben-Hur, this thing, and it's something that I would say in terms of dominating headlines is the preeminent red carpet in Australia. You get more clicks than the Logies. Yep. You get more clicks than the Arias and everything else.
1: And recency bias means people talk about Rebecca Twigley, now Rebecca Judd, and that famous red dress. But it goes back earlier. The first time it really took off and where I noticed as a reporter was my old mate Dermot Brereton, who at that stage was going out with a beautiful girl called Donna Rudrum, who was Miss Australia at that stage.
0: Oh, wow.
1: And she had a red dress as well. And Donna was just this beautiful model and she turned up and everyone, wow, all of a sudden went to an... And then not long after or similar around that time, Joe Bailey was going out with Stephen Silvani, who was hosting Sail of the Century, and suddenly the fashion started to take shape. And that's when we started doing actually the red carpet at the Logies around the same time.
0: Right.
1: There wasn't red carpet at the Logies back in those days either.
0: Well,
1: so we started it on the two, when I was hosting the Logies and hosting the Brownlow, I think I did it in the same year from memory. That's where it all started.
0: Well, you compete behind the veil. The guys start getting ready at about 3 o'clock for the carpet. The girls start 3 o'clock the day before because there's so much that goes into this. And I do want to take a moment, Ed, just to remind everyone, and we know that our listeners are the best listeners that there are, but a lot of these girls aren't models, aren't Miss Australia, and the difference between what is afforded to some of the women that have a profile in terms of a stylist, the makeup, the jewels being loaned, the couture gowns. A lot of girls will be going tonight just to support their partners, and they'll be so anxious about it's a massive environment to head into if you're actually not in show business.

0: Yes. It's a footy best and fairest night.
1: Yes.
0: Take it for what it is. Relax, enjoy yourself.
1: So if you do see polls online about who's best dressed, and they'll obviously be worst dressed by virtue of that, just be kind. That's just my one thing, because at the end of the day, this is not a runway. They're there to support their partners.
0: It's an interesting point you make, Abs, because I spoke with the Herald Sun one time when they were doing every Sunday. They used to line people out of 10 on their fashion, things like that. And I just brought it to their attention. One of those things, it had been in the paper for years, and then they went, yeah, you're right.
1: Yeah.
0: And they stopped it and went, hang on, that's because this was getting out
1: of
0: hand.
1: But they'll still rank players out of 10 in the back pages and give them a 0.5.
0: Yeah, but that's all right. You're out there playing.
1: I mean, yeah, part of your field.
0: You know, if you're a model, maybe you get ranked out of 10. That's what you're supposed to be doing.
1: Yeah.
0: But for catwalk or whatever you're doing, the skills involved. But no, your point's 100% right. Enjoy the night. Have great fun. Don't be mean.
1: No.
0: It's fun. It should be. No woman should have to turn up and have to worry about how they're going to be perceived in the paper the next day.
1: And I usually
0: and I'll
1: love...
0: And I'll tell you what, you know what happens with me tonight?
1: What?
0: My wife says, righto, you know...
1: She's a glamour too.
0: But she says, you know where we're going, don't you? I said, yep. Round the back, yep. So she just dodges it completely.
1: Oh, doesn't do the carpet?
0: Nowhere near it.
1: That makes... Yeah, but she's beautiful.
0: She says, you can go and do it.
1: You can see her. Yeah. I'll see you this way. I'll be at the bar. Cheers. No.
0: I'm not going on there if you're not coming on, I say.
1: Oh, that's not a bad setup. And Xander's going tonight. That's nice.
0: He is my son. Yeah, so he's going on with the Channel 7 team.
1: I'll be watching at home, and I'm usually someone that likes a close count, but again, I say this is not a Collingwood person. If anyone is within daylight after round 20 of Nick Daicos, I'm asking for an inquiry. I said it, not Ed.
0: Good on you, Abs. It'll be a big one. We'll discuss it all on Friday.
1: You might what a week.
0: You'll hear me tonight about 11 o'clock if it doesn't go Nick Daicos' way.
1: We'll see you then on Gold Sport.
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11: Evening, I'm Georgia Love. The biggest stars of the AFL have swapped the footy boots for suits, with the 2026 Brownlow about to get underway at Crown. Collingwood's Nick Dacos, the standout fave to take home the award for the league's best and fairest, with tipsters expecting he could poll more than 50 votes. It would be the 23-year-old's first Brownlow, despite having been a firm favourite before. On the red carpet just moments ago, he's told Nine he's not letting any of the speculation get to him.
12: Sort of take it in my stride and don't focus on it a heap. Whether it's super positive or negative, I don't focus on it a heap. So we'll have to wait and see what happens.
11: An inquiry into our 000 system has made 11 recommendations, including nationalising the service to avoid further crises and introducing an option to be able to text in an emergency. The probe's been prompted by recent outages across several networks, with last year's Optus blackout linked to several deaths. A caravan park in the Yarra Valley has had its conviction for a man's death overturned. 44-year-old Ben Murphy was camping at the Big Four in Healesville when he was killed by a tree branch falling onto his tent in 2021. The holiday park was found guilty of a workplace safety breach and fined almost $500,000. But it has successfully appealed. The case will now have to go to a full retrial. And the Coalition could consider reviving the baby bonus for couples who add to the population. The latest intergenerational report released today has indicated the birth rate is falling, and by 2066, deaths in Australia will outnumber births. Liberal frontbencher Andrew Hastie says he wants the baby bonus payment up for discussion.
13: I would support anything that allows young Australians to form families sooner.
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11: Well, the Brizzy Lions aren't in Melbourne for the Brownlow, instead holding their own ceremony up in Brisbane, but they'll likely have plenty more on their minds. The club is heading to the tribunal tomorrow night, the hearing to determine whether star midfielder Lachie Neale will take to the ground for the grand final. He copped a one-match ban for a gut punch to Hawthorn's Jack Ginnivan in the prelim. That one match, of course, the big dance this Saturday. Brisbane hoping to have the sanction overturned or downgraded, banking on Neale's otherwise clean record. One decision that is set in stone, though, for the grand final, there won't be Wharfie time. The league has knocked back Frio's request for the in-game activation, banning any club-aligned themes with the game considered neutral.
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1: A clear and chilly night dropping to 6. Tomorrow sunny and 17. Right now in the city it's just 12. And life feels better with gold. 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

0: History is about to be made, and you can be there. 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
1: 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I'd like to introduce you to the world of Australian kitchen.
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2: 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I mean, historically, it comes from the German word für Kitchen, which means sort of rubbish. I love kitsch. As a little girl, I just always thought kitsch was fun. 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Mm. 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
2: 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I kept insisting. So anyway, they gave me another carbonara and we left. Got in the car and my brother was pretty quiet. It's at that point he said it was actually that other pizza shop I went into.
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0: Melbourne, history is about to be made, and you can be there. 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
1: I like to think I'm an environmental person. 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
1: I remember going to pick up my daughters once, and they obviously hadn't seen me do this for a couple of weeks. And they said, okay, we're just going to have to ask a, you know, security question. I was actually fine. What year are both your daughters in? And I was like, I didn't realise this was going to be millionaire hoxie. All of a sudden. And it was only other mums that were looking around like, hashtag deadbeat dad. Took a wild swing on both. Wrong.
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1: 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She sent me the 11-minute video of them analysing me. Secretive man? Many serial killers have some of these traits?
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0: Melbourne, history is about to be made. Woo! 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Alongside the iconic Men at Work. 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
17: Good morning, I'm James Royce. Police don't believe the shooting of an 11-year-old boy in his Sydney home is linked to the city's underworld crime crisis. The boy was shot in the face and neck at an apartment in Norwest around 5 o'clock yesterday afternoon. He's now in a serious condition in hospital, while three teenagers have been arrested. Superintendent Naomi Moore says the boy's mum is distraught.
18: It's a tragic situation. The mother is with the child at the moment. She is as distressed as any parent would be about what she is dealing with at the moment.
17: The Federal Treasurer says more needs to be done to tackle the scourge of domestic and family violence. Jim Chalmers' comments on 7:30 follow the deaths of three women in alleged domestic violence incidents in New South Wales on Saturday and an alleged domestic violence case on Sunday in which a mum is accused of stabbing her kids.
19: Despite all of these extra resources that state and federal governments are investing in tackling this issue, we've still got a huge problem in this country.
17: A new poll shows plenty of support for One Nation's push to let Aussies redirect some of their super contributions into their take-home pay. A Compass poll that was commissioned by One Nation has found 62% of voters support the plan, 28% are against it. And there is widespread support for a big cut to migration, with a news poll finding almost two-thirds of voters want fewer immigrants in Australia. This includes 44% of Labor voters.
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17: Nick Daicos is the toast of the AFL world this morning, with the Pies superstar bagging his first Brownlow with a record 47 votes. That is 11 votes clear of runner-up Bailey Smith and 13 ahead of the third place Marcus Bontempelli. In accepting the award, the 23-year-old told Seven he owes a lot of his success to his brother Josh.
20: Well, I couldn't have asked for a better role model since I've entered the club, mate. You're my brother, one of my best mates, but yeah, I love coming into work every day and getting better with you.
17: And over to NRL, where Penrith's Tom Jenkins says he was as fixated as anyone on Sunday's semi-final between the Knights and Warriors at a packed-out Eden Park, with Newcastle's thrilling two-point win booking a prelim against his Panthers. He's told Knight he was simply trying to watch it as a fan.
21: Naturally, you're a bit more invested knowing you're versing one of those teams the week after. So I wasn't too fussed with who it was. We're confident aside, and we think we'll do well, but we knew whoever we were going to verse was going to be a tough one.
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17: Sunny and 17 in Melbourne today, down to 7 tonight, blue skies and 20 tomorrow, then mostly sunny Thursday, 26. Right now it's just 5 degrees. 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
2: Good morning, I'm James Royce. An 11-year-old boy has undergone life-saving surgery overnight after being shot in the face and neck in his Sydney home. Emergency crews rushed to an apartment at Norwest around 5 o'clock yesterday afternoon. Three 18-year-old men have been arrested, one's been charged and is due in court later today. At this stage, Superintendent Naomi Moore doesn't believe there is a link to Sydney's underworld.
3: We do not believe that this is organised crime related. We have nothing to suggest that it is organised crime related, but we will conduct a very thorough investigation into this.
2: One Nation's plan to let Aussies redirect some of their super contributions to their take-home pay appears popular, especially with younger voters. Almost three-quarters of the under-40s who responded to a Compass poll were in favour of Pauline Hanson's policy. 60% of Labor and two-thirds of Liberal voters backed it too. A house has been destroyed by fire in Melbourne's eastern suburbs overnight. Crews were called to the two-storey property in Templestowe just before 6 o'clock. The upper storey collapsed onto the lower floor. And Victoria's booming data centre industry is facing a major shake-up, with the state government proposing new rules that would ban the AI hubs from residential areas. Their operators would also have to supply their own renewable energy, use recycled or non-drinking water to keep them cool, and give some of their profits back to local communities. It comes as residents of Eastern Creek in Sydney's west raise concerns about plans for twin 24/7 data centres in their suburb.
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2: Collingwood's Nick Dacos has created history in bagging his first ever Brownlow, with the 23-year-old polling a record 47 votes. That's 11 clear of runner-up Bailey Smith. He's told 70 owes a lot of his success to his brother Josh and to the Pies for putting their trust in him.
4: It's been a hell of a ride. It's been a really exciting 5 years, and I feel like we're in the window to attack again, and we've got some really good youth, so I'm so grateful.
2: Still on AFL, and the Dockers have lodged their request for Warfie time to be allowed at the MCG in the grand final, arguing it's no different to playing songs after a goal. In NRL, James Tedesco has been named in the RLPA Players Dream Team for a record sixth time. The veteran Chook was named at fullback. And in basketball, the Jack Jumpers have come from 16 points down to beat the Phoenix by 5 in last night's NBL clash in Hobart. David Johnson top scoring for the Winners with 26. Tonight, the Bullets host the Breakers in their new home at Brisbane's Pat Rafter Arena.
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2: Sunny and 17 in Melbourne today, down to 7 tonight, blue skies and 20 tomorrow, then mostly sunny Thursday, 26. Right now it's just 5 degrees. Life feels better with gold. 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
1: 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Clear and quiet around the CBD, nothing to hold you up on the Princes from Geelong onto the West Gate over the bridge, and same to the Monash between Eastlink and the Domain Tunnel. A few brake lights on the Western Freeway, city-bound from Ferris Road to Hopkins Road, not too bad on the Deer Park Bypass. Level crossing works remain in Dandenong, Cheltenham Road closed between Foster Street and Hammond Road. You can take the Dandenong Bypass to get around instead. Window seat negotiations going nowhere? Right. Tantrum-triggered headache kicking in? That's one for Panadol Extra. Always read the label and follow the directions for use. Incorrect use could be harmful. Now you're up to date with Melbourne's latest traffic.
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0: Hello to everyone in Australia. Coming back down under. Looking forward to the jet lag. Let's rock.
1: Bryan Adams is bringing his Roll With The Punches tour with special guest Natalie Imbruglia to Rod Laver Arena. One final show has been announced. 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

0: 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There's reports of a crash on the Monash Freeway, citybound at Narrabri North Road. Nearby, there is a crash citybound at Stud Road at the exit ramp on the Monash. Otherwise, the Western Freeway is slowing from Ferris Road to Hopkins Road. The Deer Park Bypass is banked up towards Robinson's Road. And the Monash is looking busy as well, building citybound from Narrabri North Road through to Belgrave Hallam Road. Rimmel London is currently half price at Coles. Pick up a full face of Rimmel makeup for just $49. Today's the final day to shop half price, so don't miss out. I'll check Melbourne's latest traffic again in 15 minutes.
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2: Good morning, I'm James Royce. Nick Dacos has paid tribute to his brother Josh while accepting his first ever Brownlow. The Pies superstars polled a record 47 votes, 11 clear of the next best in Geelong's Bailey Smith. The 23-year-old telling Seven the enormity still sinking in.
3: I truly am a bit lost for words, to be honest, to be up here. It's a massive honour for me and I'm so grateful, so thank you guys.
2: A man has been tasered and arrested after his stolen ute was involved in around a dozen crashes across Melbourne's northwest overnight. The Toyota Hilux was tracked from Broadmeadows to Tullamarine and then Essendon before it collided with a bus in Airport West around 9:15. Mystery surrounds the cause of a fire that's destroyed a two-storey home in Templestowe overnight. It took crews 2.5 hours to bring the flames under control when they were called to Church Road just before 6 o'clock. The state government wants tougher rules for data centres, saying they must power themselves, protect their neighbours and give back to the local community. Under proposed changes, new AI hubs would be kept away from homes, schools and childcare centres. Their developers would also be asked to fund local jobs, training and community projects. And the US Vice President denies that Donald Trump has banned some reporters from the White House. J.D. Vance insists the journalists from CNN, Politico and MS Now have simply had their special access removed.
4: They can still report. They still have the access to free speech. They're just not going to get an office in the White House anymore.
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2: The Lions hold their final main training session today ahead of Saturday's grand final, with thousands of fans set to cheer them on in their open session in Brisbane. It'll be a nervous session too for Lachie Neale. He'll face the tribunal tonight in a bid to overturn that one-match ban for his gut punch on Hawthorn's Jack Giddevin. Teammate Zach Bailey has told Nine he hopes the ban is dropped.
5: Obviously, he's an unbelievable player and was massive for us in the prelim, so hopefully he gets off.
2: Meantime, the Dockers are holding a private tactical session today in the West ahead of tomorrow's main open training event. And with much of Perth swept up in grand final fever, ruckman Luke Jackson's told Seven he's trying to keep a lid on his emotions.
6: I was still pinching myself that we've made it this far. And ever since I was a little 8-year-old at the game supporting Freo, this is what I wanted. So yeah, it's going to be a big week and just going to embrace it all.
2: And no joy for the South East Melbourne Phoenix in last night's NBL match in Hobart. They coughed up a 16-point lead to go down to the Jack Chumpers by 5 points.
7: Bulleen Road closed southbound in sections between Manningham and Thompson's Roads until 5 a.m. Monday, 5 October. Delays expected. Search Big Build for more info.
2: Sunny and 17 in Melbourne today, getting down to 7 tonight. Blue skies and 20 tomorrow, then warmer Thursday, mostly sunny and 26. Right now, it's just 5 degrees. 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

0: Just great songs on Melbourne's Gold 104.3. It's 11 past 6. Sunny today, tops of 17 degrees, and we'll check that run into work for you in just a couple of minutes. Good morning, it's Madigan with the best of the Christian O'Connell Show. He'll be back Monday, October 5th. I love it when he does this. Signs you're an adult.
1: For me this week, the joy of just hitting that button, unsubscribe. I did not, or I must have ticked when they trick you sometimes. You go, I don't want to hear, and then they've rephrased it. You didn't check it properly, and suddenly these dull newsletters, updates. That one-click unsubscribe is a joyous thing to do.
2: Sometimes it's nice to really treat yourself to go on a bit of an unsubscribe spree.
1: Yeah, and sort of knock just over 5 or 10.
2: Yeah. That's nice.
1: Yeah. The other thing yesterday, I had to try and get something online, and I wouldn't let me check out as a guest. So you got to do that whole thing of, like, coming out with a new password, verifying the email.
2: Oh, yeah.
1: I'm trying to buy something from you guys. Make it easy
2: yes,
1: for me.
2: Yeah.
1: I'm this close to just giving up on life, let alone giving up buying. Do you know what I was buying?
2: What?
1: Macadamia nut butter.
2: No, not worth an account.
1: Signs you're an adult.
2: Signs you're an adult, though.
1: You've Googled, and that's a healthy nut butter.
2: Dad's...
1: Macadamia nut butter.
2: Dads love Maccas.
1: I do.
2: My dad is obsessed with macadamia
1: nuts. I've got the actual whole ones in a jar, and now I've got the butter form as well.
2: Every time he goes up to Byron or something, he goes to that
1: special... It's a Byron company I get them from. They're the dealers. And also, I don't like it, you know, when you're thinking, oh, my word, I'll just add a different number onto the password, I always do, and it goes like, you've used that one before. And then when it goes, do you want us to pick one for you? I always say, well, you're the computers.
2: Yeah, yeah.
1: Oh, like you're not going to tell all the other computers?
2: Yes, yeah. Dracula running the blood bank.
1: There's no way I'm trusting you guys. And also, number one sign at the moment, with the season of weather we're in, you have a winter jacket.
2: Yeah.
1: It's not just a jacket. You dig out the winter jacket. All right, Rhea, what's a sign you're an adult?
2: Mine's a signs you're an adult, and I was just thinking it's also maybe signs you're an Asian, because it's... I'm insisting.
1: Signs you're an Asian adult.
2: Signs you're an Asian adult,
1: okay,
2: actually.
1: Wow, wait, okay. It's a little side project you're doing, is it? We can have different ethnicity. Sign you're a Mexican adult. Now the World Cup's on. Pick one from each of your 48 countries. Sign you're a Pommy adult.
2: That's my signs.
1: You have several winter jackets, not just one, and winter clothes and winter underwear.
2: My signs you're an Asian adult is that I now insist that people take off their shoes before they come into our house.
1: Oh, you don't just need to be an Asian. You can't just claim that.
2: Yeah, that's
1: lots of dullards make people do that.
2: But in particular Asians. There's very few Asian households that will let you come in with
1: no,
2: shoes.
1: No, you're full Asian if you'll swap it over to some kind of slipper.
2: Slippers,
1: I guess.
2: yes.
1: You know what they do at the bowling?
2: Yes.
1: You know, they got the... What size are you? You look like a 9. No, no, no. I'll give you a 10 anyway. For those ones you get at hotels.
2: At the hotels,
1: my
2: yes.
1: wife keeps them.
2: Not
1: no for guests when they come in the house, but for anyone who stays over.
2: Well, maybe your wife's Asian.
1: Yes. I'll check. It'd be a really big surprise after 20 years. Plot twist. All right. Pete, what's the sign you're an adult?
3: For me, it would be just that... I guess I made myself a meal the other night, and I'm a big... I will not waste a meal whatsoever. But I thought, this is crap. You've done a terrible job. It was Kung Pao chicken, and I just threw it out. Oh, you know nice. What? I just didn't care because it was my wasted food. And I grew up, nothing can be wasted, and it just felt so good doing it myself.
1: Yeah, there is a joy just giving up. But then what did you do? Get takeaway?
3: Yes, I did. I got Uber Eats, which was totally
2: nice.
3: Because I'm also an adult.
1: It takes so much effort to make a meal for one. When there's two of you, you're gifting somebody else a meal as well.
2: Mm.
1: They might give you feedback going, thank you for making this. This is nice. When it's just one of you, the amount of calories at the end of a long day it takes to prep the meal, and then you've got all the cleanup
2: the
1: as well.
2: The cleaning is the worst, because at least if there's two of you, one of you cook, the other one cleans.
1: That's the honor system.
2: Yes.
3: Thank you so much for reminding me that I'm alone. I really appreciate that as well, so thank you.
2: Signs you're alone.
1: So it signs you're an adult, signs you're an Asian adult, signs you're a Pommy adult, and signs you're alone. Hey, cooking for one can be fun. I remember once seeing the most optimistically titled book. It was in a bookshop as the cookery section. It was simply called Cooking for One is Fun. And the fun was in block capitals, like it was a youth leader going, guys, you're going to have a good time. We're going to have fun today. Cooking for One is Fun, okay? F-U-N, get it right. Drill it into your head.
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5: 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On the Monash Freeway, a crash heading citybound at the Stud Road exit ramp. Police are on the scene. Delays back to Heatherton Road. Otherwise, the Deer Park bypass is building citybound at Robinson's Road, and the Western Freeway has a slow run from Ferris Road to Hopkins Road. Otherwise, on the Monash Freeway, there are still delays from Narrewarren North Road to Belgrave Hallam Road. 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I'll check Melbourne's latest traffic again in 15 minutes.
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0: Wake up with the Christian O'Connell Show. Wind down with Jonesy and Amanda for the drive home. This is Gold News and sport headlines for you on the way. Madigan with you this morning, the Christian O'Connell Show. He's going to be back Monday, October 5th. Going to get your input right now on...
1: Signs you're an adult. The joy, Christian, you get from using a bin chute.
0: Oh,
1: I've never used one. But I, do you know what? Signs you're an adult for me. I love bin night.
2: What do you love about it?
1: I just like the organisation of it. I have it diary. It's in the diary for the whole year, the rest of my life.
2: So you've got like the different bins.
1: Yeah, I know what ones. The rotation is.
2: Oh,
1: yeah,
2: wow.
1: I get excited about the compressing everything as I'm going along the week. I never just put stuff in. I will tip it in, then press it down. So I'm gifting the future me when it comes to bin night. It's nothing spilling out.
2: More space.
1: I get very, very upset if that bin lid is slightly ajar. It's like it's burping at the Yargarbos. I don't like it because they're not meant to take it away if it's open.
2: It's impolite.
1: It is impolite. It's like it's yawning in their face.
2: It's a very delicate balance though, because if you compress it too much, sometimes I've had they tip it and then it doesn't all come out and you're left with extra.
1: Yes. Ooh. Oh no, that's a shame. There's nothing worse, by the way, if you do ever one of the horrors of being a grown up, if you miss bin day.
2: Oh, it's the worst feeling in the world.
1: Because you've got to get through ages.
2: Yes.
1: Ages. And then you're left with trying to beg neighbours. I notice yours is only half full. Can I use you? They judge you. They do. Christian, signs you're an adult. You start trying to make meals that will give you enough for lunch the next day.
2: Yes.
1: The joy of leftovers. Yes. I was teaching my 21-year-old daughter about this a couple of weeks ago. She was going, you're making too much. I said, what I'm doing is I'm gifting lunch for your mum and I tomorrow. I said, this is a great life hack. One less meal you have to make.
2: Yep.
1: One meal becomes two, or if you're lucky, cheeky little three. Get extra mints. Get extra lean mints. Christian, signs you're an adult. I'm currently queuing to get to see my doctor. He's always fully booked. I used to queue up for nightclubs. Queuing? How do you queue for your doctor? How popular is this guy? Christian, signs you're an adult. I used up all my lavender essential oil trying to de-stress. Not sure it worked, but don't worry. Already brought a second bottle. Listen, I mean, I am Rio. This studio has always got some fresh fragrance. I have at least 10 different essential oils.
2: It's like you're some sort of oil merchant.
1: Yeah.
2: Every time I come in, there's different notes, different smells. Is there a method to the madness? Or is
1: of course there is. Of course there is. Okay. I'm like a one-man human apothecary.
2: You actually are.
1: No, my daughter was back from university at the weekend. Ruby is in her last week at university. Do you remember the emotion of my wife and I dropping her off at uni 3 years ago?
2: Yeah, in Canberra.
1: It's gone. Oh. She finishes this Friday.
2: In my head, that's last year.
1: Yes. So anyway, she's got these big final exams. She's very, very stressed. Suddenly, behind her, it's like I'm anointing her at a religious ceremony. I'm dousing her in peppermint oil. She's like, God, Dad, I'm the age now where you need to ask permission. It's peppermint and rosemary, actually. It's two blended together for concentration and focus.
2: Beautiful.
1: If she gets a great mark, that's on me. 100% it's on me. Signs you're an adult. Realising I can buy the Woody's chocolate mud cake and eat it all to myself for dinner and for breakfast. Just because, and I don't have to share if I don't want to. Heading to a Woody's now.
2: Now, I agree on the Woody's mud cake. It is a classic.
1: It's so good.
2: But I don't know if that signs you're an adult or signs you're 11 years old if you're having cake
1: or signs you need some lavender oil while you get the mud cake.
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5: The lane road closed southbound in sections between Manningham Road and Thompson's Roads until 5 a.m. Monday, 5 October. Delays expected. Search Big Build for

0: More info. On the Monash Freeway, a crash at the Studroad City-bound exit ramp. One lane is blocked off. Otherwise, for the Monash delay City-bound from the East Link to Warragul Road. Frankston South has a crash at Frankston Flinders Road. It's closed between the Murriduck Highway and Escarpment Drive. You can take the Murriduck Highway instead. The Calder has a slow run from Sunshine Ave to Green Gully Road. 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I'll check Melbourne's latest traffic again in 15 minutes.
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3: Good morning, I'm James Royce. Nick Dacos is the toast of the football world this morning, with the Pies superstar bagging his first Brownlow with a record 47 votes. That is 11 votes clear of runner-up Bailey Smith and 13 ahead of the third-placed Marcus Bontempelli. In accepting the award, the 23-year-old told Seven he owes a lot of his success to his brother Josh.
4: Well, I couldn't have asked for a better role model since I've entered the club, mate. You're my brother, one of my best mates, but yeah, I love coming into work every day and getting better with you.
3: A man is under police guard in hospital after an alleged collision spree across the city's northwest overnight. Police tracked the 29-year-old stolen Toyota Hilux from Broadmeadows, Tullamarine and then to Essendon before it collided with a bus in Airport West. They then tasered the Atwood man before arresting him. He's still waiting to be charged. New stats show Aussie drivers are paying some of the region's highest fuel prices, with unleaded here costing around 87 cents a litre more than in Japan, while it's significantly more expensive than in the US and South Korea. A new poll shows plenty of support for One Nation's push to let Aussies redirect some of their super contributions into their take-home pay. A Compass poll that was commissioned by One Nation has found 62% of voters support the plan. And a new study shows a link between poor outcomes in children whose parents are risky gamblers. The ANU research has found the kids are more likely to have poor physical and mental health and emotional well-being.
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3: Well, it is D-Day for Lachie Neale, with the Brisbane star to front the tribunal tonight in a bid to play in Saturday's grand final. He's trying to overturn a one-match ban for gut-punching Jack Ginnivan in Saturday's prelim win over the Hawks. If he doesn't, he's all but certain to have played his last game for the reigning champs. Triple Premiership line Jonathan Brown has told Fox Sports he shouldn't have been suspended in the first place.
5: Why are we in a rush to suspend our best? We go there to see him. It's a ridiculous scenario. You said to someone, this bike has been rewarded for his fairness by winning two Brownlow medals, and then he's going to miss a grand final.
3: Meantime, thousands of Lions fans are set to watch players train for the final time in Queensland before heading to Melbourne tomorrow for the season decider. While the Dockers will hold their main training session tomorrow, skipper Alex Pearce has told Seven he's trying to stay focused as the hype builds over in the West.
6: As the expectation and pressure is lifted, we've tried to focus in on what we've done each week throughout the season and things we can control, and we'll do that again.
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3: Sunny and 17 in Melbourne today, getting down to 7 tonight. Blue skies and 20 tomorrow, then warmer Thursday, mostly sunny and 26. Right now it's just 5 degrees. 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It's the Christian O'Connell Show now, then Melbourne's favourite drive home with Jonesy and Amanda from 3. 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

0: Just Great Songs on Melbourne's Gold 104.3. We'll see how that run into work is holding up for you in just a couple of minutes. Sunny today with a top of 17 degrees. Good morning, it's Madigan in for the Christian O'Connell Show, giving you some of the best bits that you might have missed. He'll be back Monday, October 5th. Right now it is 6:36.
1: All right, so there's been a story in Tasmania. I don't know if you've seen this. Neil the seal. 999 kilo seal, a ton of seal.
2: From smashing street signs to...
1: This is Cross now to the supporter who sounds half asleep. You know, he's obviously hoping of getting in the Metro radio and stuff like that and taking Patsy's job one day rather than doing on-the-beat stories in Tassie.
2: From smashing street signs to blocking roads and causing a commotion. Neil LaSalle has become a star attraction in Tasmania, even if he spends most of his time fast asleep.
3: He's naughty, he knocks down stuff. And I like doing that too.
4: He does a few huffs and puffs. It's gorgeous.
5: I love that he's just doing what he wants to do.
4: Yeah, no one
5: can really stop him.
2: Tasmanian authorities say it appears Neil has now headed out to sea after bringing so much joy during his recent stay.
1: He's got over 2 million followers.
6: You're kidding.
1: He's more popular on social media than the Tasmanian official tourist board account. This is all it takes to become famous in Tasmania overnight. It's just to show up and bend a few traffic bollards and dent a car.
6: How do you stop a ton seal? Like,
1: if that's what he wants to do, let him do it.
6: He's like their own intern Pete.
1: So now, anyway, with the sad news about Sam Neill, they've renamed him Sam Neill the Seal. So he has been for the last couple of weeks, Neil the Seal.
6: Uh-huh.
1: He's now Sam Neill the Seal, which is, you know, of all the ways you can make permanent such a great legend, what a great way that the memory of the great Sam Neill lives on as Sam Neill the Seal.
6: The rampaging
1: Actually, I think
6: seal.
1: Because he loved animals so much on the farm and the ducks, I actually do think he'd be smiling about this news. But anyway, the damage it's done in Tasmania. I'm looking for your stories about animal damage. So I've spoken on the show a couple of times about our big mega cat, Larry. Larry has chewed through the zip and broken it on his carry case. So he's got one of those little carry cases. When I take him to vets, he hates going in there. All right. And so he must have been doing it over several weeks or months in the garage during the night, because I went to take him to vets of the week and he just

0: destroy the zip. It's you can't shut him in there.
1: Like Shawshank Redemption, yes. Just slowly with a spoon.
0: He has. They're the Raquel Welch poster.
1: And he's a 1,000-kilogram cat, isn't he?
0: He's actually got a couple more extra kilos now, Rio. And then the other thing he also chewed through and destroyed is I've got a smoker, and the smoker has this reinforced heat-proof cable that goes to a thermometer that you can leave in the brisket while he's smoking it. So it can be in there for 10 hours and it won't melt. However, it's not Larry-proof. Because obviously it had some tallow, some beef fat that dripped onto it. Larry licked that and then just kept licking and licking and licking and eating. Destroyed a flame-proof, I don't know, you know those phone cables that are indestructible?
1: Yeah, yeah.
0: He's

0: Frankston South does have a crash at Frankston Flinders Road. It's closed between the Murradock Highway and Baxter Turaddon Road. You can take the Murradock Highway instead. Otherwise, there is a crash on the Monash Freeway just at the Stud Road City-bound exit ramp. 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I'll check Melbourne's latest traffic again in 15 minutes.
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4: 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It's much darker and it goes dark for a couple of hours and you shower it off. I walked in and my husband said, Bulla. 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
2: 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Jonesy and Amanda.
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0: 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This is gold. We'll do an update of all your latest news and sport headlines in just a couple of minutes. Good morning, it's Matt again, the Christian O'Connell Show. 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Taking your calls on the damage that animals have caused.
1: Give us a call, share yours, 13 55 22. Morning, Nicole. Send me a photo of two destroyed remote controls and also another destroyed remote control for the air conditioning. That is three chewed. Irreparable. I mean, they've just been totally chewed up. That was from her rescue beagle. Thank you very much, Nicole. Christian, my cat Munchie, a few years ago when passport renewals were paper, destroyed it, all ripped to bits. Actually quite embarrassing when I had to call DFAT and ask for another one due to my cat destroying

0: it. Krishamai cat Bicky once peed on a power board and shorted out the whole house. That's some strong urine. All right, let's take some stories right now. Animal damage. Fiona, good morning. Welcome to the show, mate.
1: Oh, thank you. How are you going?
0: I'm good, Fiona. I hope you're having a good week so far. So what's your story for us, Fifi?
1: Well, on a family trip around Australia with a caravan a few years back, we were driving into the Bungle Bungles and came around a bend, and there stood a white bull between us and a river, and wow. It ended up ramming our car and put a big dent in the door.
0: Charged at you guys?
1: Yeah, well, we thought we'd beep the horn to scare it away, but that didn't work. It actually got more revved up. And
0: it antagonised it.
1: Yes.
0: That's a great story, Fiona. Thank you very much.
1: No worries.
0: Thank you, Fiona. Fiona, they're obviously listening to the TV show in the background. She's trying to win a prize on Sunrise and call us.
2: Cash cow. Cash cow, yeah.
0: Hard to compete. Hard to compete. We got here Pete. Good morning, Pete.
3: G'day, how you going?
0: I'm good, Pete. What's your story for us of animal damage?
3: Oh, I had a dog when I was a kid called Kimber. He was a Labrador, a bit of Kelpie, and a bit of Labradoodle, I reckon. He was a weird dog.
0: Yeah.
3: But he was totally destructive. And I come home from school one day and he literally chewed the tap off the side of the house.
4: Oh,
3: and he's doing that body, mouthy water thing where the dogs keep. He must have been doing it for 2 hours on the side of the house. But and then the next week I came home and in the backyard was bits of white lace. I'm going, that's weird. And I looked under the house and he got into Mum's treasure chest, her 1956 wedding dress.
0: Oh, no.
3: And he ripped it into a million bits, and it was everywhere in the backyard. And he's just running around, bits of lace hanging off his neck, running around. So, yeah, that was handy.
0: I love the impression there. Very good. Thanks for that, Pete. Pete, great story. Well told. Thank you very much.
3: Thank you.
0: Nikki, let's get Nikki here. Good morning, Nikki.
5: Good morning, Christian. I love your show.
0: Oh,
5: how
0: bless.
5: Do you do today?
0: I'm very good. Nikki, thank you very much for joining us and listening to the show. Nikki, what's your story?
5: Okay, I've got an adorable old little fox terrier called Dexter, and he loves coming in the car. You know, they always love to join you, right?
0: Yeah, they go everywhere, don't they?
5: I got home from work, took him for his walk, and he didn't do his poo like he normally does. I'm like, oh, I didn't sort of think
0: anything. Every dog owner, we all know what you're talking about. The main reason you take them for a walk is obviously the mental and physical stimulation, but also to go and have a poo.
5: Yes, that's right. And I was going to pop down to the shops and, you know, I thought, oh, and he's like, I want to come. So, okay, well, and you come. And so I took him to the shops. I was only there for, you know, a couple of minutes. I came back to the car, opened the door, and I went, oh, my God, it stank so badly.
0: Shotgun.
5: He had done explosive diarrhea.
0: Oh, lovely. Good morning.
5: All in the...
0: enjoy your week, mix listeners.
2: Not just regular diarrhea.
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5: It went all...
0: Oh, my God. No, no, we get the idea, madam.
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16: 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On the Westgate Freeway, a breakdown citybound near Grief Parade in the left-hand lane. The Westgate has a breakdown near the Balti Bridge. One lane is closed off. As for the Monash, there is a crash at the Stud Road citybound exit ramp. One lane's blocked. Police are on the scene directing traffic. Otherwise, in Frankston South, a crash at Frankston Flinders Road. It's closed between the Murraduck Highway and Baxter to Radden Road, and a slow run on the Deer Park Bypass Citybound toward Robinson's Road. It's Travel Tuesday at Fly Centre. Fly to Auckland one way, $247 per person. Today only at Fly Centre. I'll check Melbourne's latest traffic again in 15 minutes.
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18: Good morning, I'm James Royce. Nick Dacos is the toast of the football world this morning, with the Pies superstar bagging his first Brownlow with a record 47 votes. That is 11 votes clear of runner-up Bailey Smith and 13 ahead of the third-placed Marcus Bontempelli. In accepting the award, the 23-year-old told Seven he owes a lot of his success to his brother Josh.
19: Well, I couldn't have asked for a better role model since I've entered the club, mate. You're my brother, one of my best mates, but yeah, I love coming into work every day and getting better with you.
18: A man is under police guard in hospital after an alleged collision spree across the city's northwest overnight. Police tracked the 29-year-old stolen Toyota Hilux from Broadmeadows, Tullamarine and then to Essendon before it collided with a bus in Airport West. They then tasered the Atwood man before arresting him. He's still waiting to be charged. New stats show Aussie drivers are paying some of the region's highest fuel prices, with unleaded here costing around 87 cents a litre more than in Japan, while it's significantly more expensive than in the US and South Korea. A new poll shows plenty of support for One Nation's push to let Aussies redirect some of their super contributions into their take-home pay. A Compass poll that was commissioned by One

0: Nation has found 62% of voters support the plan. And a new study shows a link between poor outcomes in children whose parents are risky gamblers. The ANU research has found the kids are more likely to have poor physical and mental health and emotional well-being.
1: Adriatic Furniture's Reward Yourself sale is on now. 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
0: The Lions hold their final main training session today ahead of Saturday's grand final, with thousands of fans set to cheer them on in their open session in Brisbane. It'll be a nervous session too for Lachie Neale. He'll face the tribunal tonight in a bid to overturn that one-match ban for his gut punch on Hawthorn's Jack Giddeven. Teammate Zach Bailey has told Nine he hopes the ban is dropped.
2: Obviously, he's an unbelievable player and was massive for us in the prelim, so hopefully he gets off.
0: Meantime, the Dockers are holding a private tactical session today in the West ahead of tomorrow's main open training event. And with much of Perth swept up in grand final fever, ruckman Luke Jackson's told Seven he's trying to keep a lid on his emotions.
3: I was still pinching myself that we've made it this far. And ever since I was a little 8-year old at the game supporting Freo, this is what I wanted. So yeah, it's going to be a big week and just going to embrace it all.
0: And no joy for the Southeast Melbourne Phoenix in last night's NBL match in Hobart. They coughed up a 16-point lead to go down to the Jack Chumpers by 5 points.
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0: Sunny and 17 in Melbourne today, getting down to 7 tonight. Blue skies and 20 tomorrow, then warmer Thursday, mostly sunny and 26. Right now, it's just 5 degrees. 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
7: 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It's Matt again with a friendly reminder that from 9 o'clock this morning, we have your family passes to the Melbourne Royal Show. The Christian O'Connell Show, he's on a well-deserved break at the moment, and we'll be back Monday, October 5th, giving you some of the best bits that you might have missed for the next couple of hours, including all of your emails from late to the party. And, of course, Just Great Songs on Gold, the Chemist Warehouse. Come on.

0: Just great songs on Melbourne's Gold 104.3. Sunny today, tops of 17 degrees, and we'll check that run into work for you in just a couple of minutes. It's 10 past 7. Good morning. It's Madigan in for the Christian O'Connell Show. He'll be back Monday, October 5th, giving you some of the best bits that you might have missed. I heard this and thought, yeah, I've got family members who ask me when I'm getting a real job.
1: Now, in the middle of the show, my wife messaged me, and this happens with way too much ease. My wife, Sarah, I love her, but she does not respect that this is a high-skilled job. It's like you're on a safety wire every day, and there's no safety net underneath me. My wife doesn't respect that. I keep saying to her, it's like I'm in surgery for 3 hours.
2: More important, yeah.

0: Well, actually, in my heart, I could never say that out loud, Ria, but thank you for seeing what I do here. My wife just sees it, like, most of the time I'm sat around my feet up, just, you know, yakking up in here with you. That's how it looks to an untrained observer. Yeah. She said, Chris, I'm about to run out of fuel. Can you find out how many Ks are in the reserve tank of my car? I've got to make it 26 Ks. I'm running late. Nobody's had to do these complicated maths very quickly, whilst also hosting the show. This is not the first time. My wife is a repeat offender of... For me, as soon as I get the fuel gauge gets into the final quarter, I'm pulling over as soon as I can, filling the car.
1: Oh, coward. Yeah.
0: No. What happens in the middle of the night? I need to drive a family member or neighbour to hospital.
2: How far is the hospital?
0: Oh, we're just going to go by the 7-Eleven. I just got to fill it.
1: Where are you going? Alice Springs?
0: No, the ambos are taking too long to get there. I'll drive it. Oh, no, I'm empty. We're going to conk out. What if the zombies come? And I need to go to the high country. I need to make it to a Chuka and take my peoples there. Okay, Sully. Oh, no, I don't, I'll just run out. I'm running out in Hyatt. The zombies are coming for me. Damn it.
3: I didn't factor in the zombies.
0: No. You've got to always be ready for a zombie apocalypse. And you're going to need those lactose tablets, young man, as well. Have a bag ready, everyone. Be ready. I don't know. And there are two types of people in life. There are the empty tankers and the rest of us. Who are you, Ria? Are you an empty tanker? What's in that mummy's Volvo you walk around in?
3: If it hits the light, I'll start to think about getting fuel. But before then, come on, I feel like you have to make sure you use up the fuel, otherwise you get old, dusty fuel. Mm.
0: Yeah. To me, it's like when you haven't eaten anything for 6 or 7 hours and you're running on vapors and fuel. The car, when you fill it up, goes, thank you, I've got a full tummy. Yeah. It's like you put a big Sunday roast in there, and it's like, oh, I might just loosen off these pants. Now, I have a message here from Patsy's husband, the Werribee love god.
4: G'day, Christian. I heard you talking about Sarah asking you how many reserve kilometres might be left on an empty tank. At least Sarah checks with you. I swear Petrina thinks there's an infinity amount of reserve kilometres left, because some days I get in the car and the needle doesn't even move up to the empty position, and I don't know whether I'm going to make it to the service station, which is literally a 60-second drive around the corner.
0: You're right. My wife does the same as you in the Patsy, the infinity tank.
2: Yes, it's like a little game. I think, you know what, I'll just run the gauntlet. Let's see how far we get today.
0: It's like you're spinning that revolver chamber. You're playing Russian roulette. It will bite you on the backside.
2: The car. Absolutely hate it.
0: I know, but you have to do it, or the car will at some moment bite you on the backside and take out revenge on you by running out.
2: No, those reserve tanks are massive. You can go ages.
0: No, because you keep thinking that when you're still in that reserve phase.
2: Yeah.
0: I remember a couple of months ago, do you remember my wife ran out of fuel and she went, Chris, your car's run out of fuel. And I actually said, says you're right. I actually said, says you're right. I was happy.
2: Went down well.
0: This is what happens. And then she goes, can you come and pick me up? And I was like, yeah, sure, where are you? She told me where she was, went, that's a minute away. Listen, princess, this damsel isn't being picked up. Walk. And then think about your consequences of your behaviour. All right, so are you an empty tanker? Caitlin, you're an empty tanker, I can tell. You run way too loose.
5: Absolutely, constantly. I actually only have 16 kilometres left today as I was driving away.
0: You've got to get back to Werribee over the Westgate.
5: No,
0: you're one of those people that breaks down and then you become my problem.
5: I haven't broken down since I was 16 years old. I haven't broken down since I was an L-plater. I run on empty constantly. I get to zero all the time.
0: No way. No, you can't. Zero is zero. The car's not going anywhere. You're conking out.
5: No, it's lying to you. I literally get to zero and I can still make it, I reckon, 5Ks. I've never conked out. Never even felt like the Honda's gone. It's not even doing that.
0: I'm surprised because the speeds that you run that car at. You have a lead foot in that car. Honestly, you must burn through. She does.
5: I will say it again. I go at the speed that my body feels as it should on the road.
0: Again, we have rules, regulations and limits for people like you, basically.
5: Yes, but it's absolutely fine. You know what I'm doing. I can see people in front of me. I'm safe. I'm aware. I'm conscious.
0: Yeah, you're okay. It's the rest of us. Elderly. Trying to cross a road.
5: I'm in the slipstream constantly. That's why I can go on empty fumes, because I'm just gliding along.
0: You are fast, furious Melbourne. Give us a call. The lines are open now. 13 55 22. Bad time to run out of fuel.
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7: 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On the Westgate Freeway, a breakdown citybound before Millers Road in the left-hand lane. There are delays following another breakdown on the Westgate citybound near the Balti Bridge. Otherwise, a

0: Breakdown on the ring road turnabout at the Hume Freeway. Frankston South has a crash at Frankston Flinders Road. It's closed between the Murrurundi Highway and Baxter to Radden Road. Otherwise, reports of a crash in Belgrave South at Wellington Road heading citybound after Belgrave Hallam Road. Kinsman's Kitchens, as seen on the block. 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I'll check Melbourne's latest traffic again in 15 minutes.
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0: Wake up with the Christian O'Connell Show. Wind down with Jonesy and Amanda for the drive home. This is Melbourne's Gold 104.3 morning. It's Madigan. Friendly reminder from 9 o'clock this morning. Family passes to the Melbourne Royal Show, giving you some of the best bits of the Christian O'Connell Show. He'll be back Monday, October 5th. News and sport headlines for you next.
1: Right now then, empty tankers. Bad time to run out of fuel. A lot of you are very proud empty tankers. You know, I think it's like people, they get some sort of weird, I would say sick, perverted thrill from this. Christian, I ran out of fuel in the middle of Chapel Street at 5 a.m. Oh, no.
2: More dangerous.
1: Yeah, you're right. That's when the zombies are out. To push my car to the side of the road before running to the servo to buy some fuel to bring back to the car. Was almost late to a wedding 6 hours away. The second part of this is insane. Another time we brought a ute 9 hours away from home. We thought we'd push the limits of the tank to make it to the next town for fuel. Sadly, the servo was closed. Closed, and we were stranded in a tiny town. We had

0: to siphon fuel from a local's lawnmower. Christian, I'm a proud empty tanker, but I reset my trip odometer every time I fill up, so I know exactly how many Ks I have until I'm empty. Haven't run empty for 14 years. They're very loud and proud. Hi, Caitlin, their leader. Christian, this is amazing. Vaughan, Christian, I once ran out of petrol whilst in a breath test line. Oh, my God, this guy's so drunk, he can't even start the car. let's take some stories here. Lawson, good morning. Welcome to the show.
1: Good morning, Christian. I'm currently sitting on empty with a 25-minute drive ahead of me.
2: Oh yes, a live one.
0: How could you live like this, Lawson? The stress, the fear.
1: Oh, it is stressful, but it's less stressful on my wallet.
0: Yeah, I guess so. Yeah, but what if you run out?
1: Well, you know your car.
0: Okay.
2: As we always say.
0: Well, listen, Lawson, let us know how you get on. But good luck. Thanks for calling the show. Have a good day.
1: Thank you very much.
0: Leanne, good morning.
3: Hello, Christian. I absolutely think every car is only polite that it beeps at you when it needs fuel.
0: It should just sing to you. Sing a little song. No, I'm empty in my tummy. If that went on a loop and shit, you'd pull over. I'm empty and doesn't stop.
3: And I had a car that used to politely tell me, you need to get fuel in the next 25Ks or so. I've got a new Volvo, would you believe, and it broke down. It didn't tell me how much fuel that I needed fuel. It didn't beep at me. And I broke down in front of a fire station.
0: Oh, no.
3: Which wasn't the worst thing, because I had to go in and say, excuse me, can you please help me? A damsel in distress. So eight burly firemen came out.
4: I might break down in front of a fire station.
0: I think you did this on... I bet they were like, this has got full tank here. We've told you about this, Leanne. It isn't happening. Please, come on now. No poles have been slided down, Leanne. Drive on.
3: I really wanted to video it.
0: Leanne, funny story. Thank you very much for sharing. It really made us laugh. Have a good day.
3: You're welcome. Yeah, you too.
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7: 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A breakdown on the West Gate Freeway citybound before Millers Road in the left-hand lane. Otherwise, on the Ring Road out turnabout, a breakdown at the Hume Freeway. It's been moved into the left-hand emergency lane. A truck's broken down in Clayton at Clayton Road North, Bannerfern Tree Gully Road. One lane's blocked off. And reports of a crash in Lavender North, a little Boundary Road northbound after Geelong Road. Get free number sharing with AmaySIM. 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I'll check Melbourne's latest traffic again in 15 minutes.
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9: Good morning, I'm James Royce. Collingwood's Nick Dacos has created history in bagging his first ever Brownlow, with the 23-year-old polling a record 47 votes. That is 11 clear of runner-up Bailey Smith. He sold 70 owes a lot of his success to his brother and family and to the Pies for putting their faith in him.
10: It's been a really exciting 5 years, and I feel like we're in the window to attack again, and we've got some really good youth, so I'm so grateful.
9: Wild scenes in Melbourne's northwest overnight, where police have tasered a man after his stolen ute was involved in around a dozen crashes from Broadmeadows to Tullamarine and then Essendon. The rampage ended when he collided with a bus in Airport West. The 29-year-old was arrested and is now under police guard in hospital. Victoria's booming data centre industry is facing a major shake-up, with the state government proposing new rules that would ban the AI hubs from residential areas and require a 150-metre buffer from homes. Their operators would also have to supply their own renewable energy, use recycled or non-drinking water to keep the centres cool, and give some of their profits back to the community. A home has been destroyed by fire in Templestowe overnight. The cause of the blaze remains unclear. And Anthony Albanese is joined

0: forces with other world leaders calling for international action on AI. The PM's among 22 world leaders who penned a statement calling for tighter guardrails. They warned the rapid development of the technology could pose serious safety and security risks.
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0: Well, it is D-Day for Lachie Neale, with the Brisbane star to front the Tribe.

0: A's prelim win over the Hawks. If he doesn't, he's all but certain to have played his last game for the reigning champs. Triple Premiership line Jonathan Brown has told Fox Sports he shouldn't have been suspended in the first place.
1: Why are we in a rush to suspend our best? We go there to see him. It's a ridiculous notion. If you said to someone, this bloke has been rewarded for his fairness by winning two Brownlow medals, and then he's going to miss a grand final.
0: Meantime, thousands of Lions fans are set to watch players train for the final time in Queensland before heading to Melbourne tomorrow for the season decider, while the Dockers will hold their main training session tomorrow. Skipper Alex Pearce has told Seven he's trying to stay focused as the hype builds over in the West.
2: As the expectation and pressure is lifted, we've tried to focus in on what we've done each week throughout the season and things we can control, and we'll do that again.
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0: Sunny and 17 in Melbourne today, getting down to 7 tonight. Blue skies and 20 tomorrow, then warmer Thursday, mostly sunny and 26. Right now, it's just 5 degrees. Life feels better with gold. It's the Christian O'Connell Show now, then Melbourne's favourite drive home with Jonesy and Amanda from 3. 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

0: Just great songs on Melbourne's Gold 104.3. We'll check that run into work for you in just a couple of minutes. It's 7:42. Sunny today. Tops of 17 degrees. It's Madigan with you this morning with the best of the Christian O'Connell Show. He'll be back Monday, October 5th. And if you hear something that you thought, oh, I could have added to that, I had a great story, you can always email him, christian@christianoconnell.com.au.
1: Now, we call your emails late to the party. We've got a couple of coming over the weekend. This is home of your brilliant emails, christian@christianoconnell.com.au. Christian, heard you the other day on the show being how you can't tell the difference in the shower between shampoo and conditioner without your glasses. I've brought you these large stickers to help. This comes from Sarah.
2: That's so sweet.
1: And this is great. And Essa can put on shampoo and the C for conditioner.
2: Wow.
1: I'm taking these home.
3: That's lovely.
1: And also, like the Tina, the producer here, is putting blocks, capitals, props included. I love getting your emails, but if there's props included, extra hat tip. This comes from Vanessa. I feel like I finally got closure or something, which I thought was an open wound that would never heal, a show wound. You know, with the giddy success we had being a small part in Chloe's proposal to her partner, and obviously you helped a big part of that. And we talked about how a couple of years ago, we kind of really ruined a proposal by accident, actually, but we just did. So I remember the big learning, we all agreed, we had a meeting after the show, because it was actually awful. It was hideous. I don't think we even put a lot of it in the podcast. We tried to airbrush it, but you can't airbrush those deep recesses in your mind that remind you at 2 a.m. about a bad thing you did on the radio. Anyway, Rio and I started reminiscing. I don't know why, going back down a very, very dark cul-de-sac about the Vanessa episode. Vanessa hurt. She's emailed.
3: Oh, okay.
1: It's not what we thought.
3: She's still listening.
1: You tell yourself a story sometimes in life. It's not right. Christian, I heard you talk about it recently. Yes, me, Vanessa, a few years ago, I reached out for your help putting a message on a billboard when you were first doing them for my partner, Mitch. At the time, I wanted your help to nudge him to finally propose since he'd been sitting on the ring for ages. You mentioned on air that it felt like a failed proposal because when you spoke to Mitch, he got a bit shifty and he said he already had plans for that very weekend. I wanted to reach out and reassure you it was actually the opposite of a failure. I did not know any of this. We had a beautiful proposal in the end. With your help and the team at Sky High, Mitch's proposal turned out to be the better than either of us could have dreamed. You guys sorted out, I forgot the sign writer.
3: Of course.
1: Yes, yes, we just didn't want to follow it up because it was just we just wanted to move away from it. Just leave them alone. That's what we learned from it. Just leave Vanessa and Mitch alone. We've interfered enough. People are angry with us.
3: We're meddling.
1: And we just agreed. Never. We've got no business with proposals. It wasn't ruined at all. It was made perfect. Thank you for being part of a story. Thank you very much, Vanessa. We can heal, team. We can come together and heal. Christian, please bring back Guess the Price of Facebook Marketplace.
2: Oh, I love
1: you
2: that.
1: Did in the early days of the show. Now you're national. You'd find even more crazier things. Leon, that's a great idea because actually you're right. Maybe we could do it two parts. We could look around Australia for the weird stuff being sold around Australia. And always it used to be, what's it being sold for? Maybe we could guess the state.
3: Yeah, I like that.
1: The state and the price. Let's bring it back. Thank you very much for your emails. Christian O'Connell Show on Gold.
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6: 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On the Westgate Freeway, a crash heading citybound to Mellors Road. It's in the left-hand lane. Otherwise, there's a breakdown on the Ring Road Owl turnabout at the Hume Freeway. Frankston South has a crash at Frankston Flinders Road. It's closed between the Murradock Highway and Baxter Turaddon Road. A truck's broken down in Clayton at Clayton Road North, out of Fern Tree Gully Road. One lane is blocked off. Donut King's awesome new donut range is available in store now to celebrate Paw Patrol, the dino movie in cinemas. Hurry, try them all at Donut King before they go extinct. I'll check Melbourne's latest traffic again in 15 minutes.
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0: 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Wind down with Jonesy and Amanda for the drive home. 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It is 5 to 8 and from 9 o'clock this morning, family passes to the Melbourne Royal Show. Good morning. It's Madigan with some of the best bits, the stuff that you might have missed from the Christian O'Connell Show. Got your news and sport headlines for you next.
1: Over the weekend, I was driving in a new suburb I've not been to before, and I was looking for a coffee shop, and I suddenly saw with glee that I had turned down Cardigan Street. And I now want to know, are there other clothing names of Australia? I want to see if we can build a kind of A to Z, an atlas of clothing streets of Australia. I don't know if there's any hats, berets, brassieres. Yes, some of the older suburbs. Pants.
2: Pant Lane.
1: By the way, as I was driving around at the weekend, one word you see a lot on various suburb high streets, Australians love this word. And over the last 8 years, I've been watching Australians and making notes. The word luxe. You guys love the word luxe. It's luxe hair. It's luxe facials. It's luxe feet. That was a new one I saw at the weekend. Luxe feet. In fact, we now need to add luxe into the Christian O'Connell luxe radio show.
2: It's very Aussie because we don't have time to say luxury.
1: No. Sean, it's a luxe. You know? The luxe breakfast show. All right, so if you know of any clothing-related street names of Australia, please text me this morning, 0475 031043. Do you know of any of Sydney?
2: I do. I saw one when we were in Sydney just last week. You were staying in Surrey Hills. We were grabbing dinner, and there is a Blouse Lane.
1: You're kidding. Oh,
2: which fits perfectly with your Cardigan Street.
1: Yes, we're starting to put together an outfit for a lady about town. All right, what have you got? Text us, 0475 031043. Christian O'Connell, Sean Golds.
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0: and more. On the Ring Road, Altona Bound, a breakdown at the Hume Freeway has been moved into the left-hand emergency lane. Over in Frankston South, a crash at Frankston Flinders Road is closed between the Murrajuck Highway and Baxter Turrettan Road. In Clayton, a truck's broken down at Clayton Road at Ferntree Gully Road. One lane is blocked. Laverton North has reports of a crash at Little Boundary Road heading northbound after Geelong Road, and a slow run on the Ring Road, Altona Bound from the Hume Freeway to Pascoe Vale Road. Baleen Road closed southbound in section between Manningham and Thompson's Road until 5 a.m. Monday, 5 October. Delays expected. Search Big Bill for more info. I'll check Melbourne's latest traffic again in 15 minutes.
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3: Good morning, I'm James Royce. Nick Dacos has paid tribute to his brother Josh while accepting his first ever Brownlow. The Pies superstars polled a record 47 votes, 11 clear of the next best in Geelong's Bailey Smith. The 23-year-old telling Seven the enormity still sinking in.
4: I truly am a bit lost for words, to be honest, to be up here. It's a massive honour for me and I'm so grateful, so thank you guys.
3: A man has been tasered and arrested after his stolen ute was involved in around a dozen crashes across Melbourne's northwest overnight. The Toyota Hilux was tracked from Broadmeadows to Tullamarine and then Essendon before it collided with the bus in Airport West around 9:15. Mystery surrounds the cause of a fire that's destroyed a two-storey home in Templestowe overnight. It took crews 2.5 hours to bring the flames under control when they were called to Church Road just before 6 o'clock. The state government wants tougher rules for data centres, saying they must power themselves, protect their neighbours and give back to the local community. Under proposed changes, new AI hubs would be kept away from homes, schools and childcare centres. Their developers would also be asked to fund local jobs, training and community projects. And the US Vice President denies that Donald Trump has banned some reporters from the White House. J.D. Vance insists the journalists from CNN, Politico and MS Now have simply had their special access removed.
5: They can still report. They still have the access to free speech. They're just not going to get an office in the White House anymore.
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3: The Lions hold their final main training session today ahead of Saturday's grand final, with thousands of fans set to cheer them on in their open session in Brisbane. It'll be a nervous session too for Lachie Neale. He'll face the tribunal tonight in a bid to overturn that one-match ban for his gut punch on Hawthorn's Jack Giddevin. Teammate Zach Bailey has told Nine he hopes the ban is dropped.
6: Obviously, he's an unbelievable player and was massive for us in the prelim, so hopefully he gets off.
3: Meantime, the Dockers are holding a private tactical session today in the West ahead of tomorrow's main open training event. And with much of Perth swept up in grand final fever, ruckman Luke Jackson's told Seven he's trying to keep a lid on his emotions.
7: I was still pinching myself that we've made it this far. And ever since I was a little 8-year old at the game supporting Freo, this is what I wanted. So yeah, it's going to be a big week and just going to embrace it all.
3: And no joy for the Southeast Melbourne Phoenix in last night's NBL match in Hobart. They coughed up a 16-point lead to go down to the Jack Chumpers by 5 points.
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3: Sunny and 17 in Melbourne today. Cold again tonight. A low of 7. Blue skies 20 tomorrow. Then mostly sunny 26 Thursday. Right now outside, 9 degrees. 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It's the Kristen O'Connell Show now. Then Melbourne's favourite drive home with Jonesy and Amanda from 3. 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
9: Good morning, Melbourne. It's Madigan. As we tick just that little bit closer to the start of the workday, that might be bumming you out, but the good news is we've got your family passes to the Melbourne Royal Show. Giving you some of the best bits of the Kristen O'Connell Show for the next hour, because he is on a break and will be back Monday, October 5th, including one of the best Atmo time wasters before this hour is done. And of course, just great songs. But chemists

0: Just great songs on Melbourne's Gold 104.3. We'll check the run into work for you in just a couple of minutes. Sunny today, tops of 17 degrees. The Christian O'Connell Show on a break at the moment. Back Monday, October 5th. Good morning, it's Matt again, giving you some of the best bits that you might have missed. Right now, it is 8:09.
1: So, over the weekend, we got this couch last year, right? My wife loves this couch, okay? Lounge Lovers, some cream thing.
2: Ooh, modular. Cream.
1: Oh, yeah. I said at the time, I'm not sure I can handle cream.
3: No.
1: Saturday night, I pour myself a generous pour of red wine. I sit down. The game's about to start. And for some reason, I raise my glass to toast the game. Couple of days, I'd had a fever, hadn't been very well. It's the acts of a madman. Oh, hell the game! Well, let the games commence. Like a mad king, actually, on his mead.
2: Not even to Sarah clinking.
1: There was no one there. They were yet to join me on the cream couch. And then, I don't know what happened next, but suddenly, I don't know, some kind of spasm overcame me. Or I actually do believe, I was telling my wife this, I actually think a ghost, a pranky ghost, like a jackass poltergeist, flipped my arm, and before my very eyes,
4: the footy gods,
1: it went all over, red, angry stain, like a Turin shroud of wine.
3: Ooh.
1: Now, we got this stuff, the Scotch Guard stuff, you know,
3: yes,
1: the one, the Guardsman?
3: The protector.
1: So I got the two different sprays. Mm-hmm. The next hour, I'm cleaning whilst the game is carrying on behind me.
2: Does that stuff work? Because I've always wondered.
1: 95% of it has gone, but there is admittedly some heavy-duty blotching. It's just carnage. So I had to ring the company yesterday. Have you heard him? The Guardsman.
2: Oh, so you actually...
1: I took out the warranty.
2: Wow.
1: Yeah, because I realised. Called the big guns. The guy goes, what's your address? And I'll get Glenn to come out next week, okay? And I'm like, you know when they just mention names? I'm like, I look out for Glenn, I guess. Some guy is going to be a big part of my life next week. Glenn's coming around to clean my couch. Anyway, he goes, what's the address there, please, sir? And I give him the address. He goes, you're not going to believe this. This is the second time we'll have come to your street in the last week.
2: Oh, you've got really? A very messy
1: someone,
2: street.
1: Maybe there's a quake going on.
4: Maybe there is the poltergeist.
1: I can blame that. There's a ghost going house to house.
2: Yeah. Get your Cinderella on that.
1: Cheers to the game. I want a cheersy game again this Saturday, just to tempt the ghost, because the guy, Glenn, is coming next Monday or Tuesday, so part of me wants to trash the couch to see him work his magic.
2: Yeah,
1: what's
2: well,
1: he got
2: well,
1: that I haven't got?
2: Yeah. Exactly. You may as well get bang for your buck if he's going to come. It's a crazy
1: stain that couch.
2: Someone comes and cleans your couch.
1: Like, yeah.
2: So like a Ghostbusters, but for couches.
1: Yes.
2: They just race out here.
1: I remember years ago, there was I just got a really small ding on one of the panels of my car. And I found someone recommended this guy called the Dent Magician, right? This guy turns up, right? He's all logoed up. He's got the baseball cap. He's like, it's one Batman, right? He's got logos on his shirt, on his van. He's got a hoodie. He is the Dent. He's very proud to be the Dent Magician. And he goes, listen, this only take half an hour. You know, I've developed the system myself, 100% guaranteed, okay? I'll have this out. And I go, oh, wow, I'm really curious to see what you did. Do you mind if I watch? He went, I do, actually.
2: Oh,
1: I went, listen, I have a job. I'm very happy in that job. I have no intention of learning the tools of your trade, oh, Dent Magician, and sending up a rival company. I go, what's to stop me anyway, just looking out my window and seeing what you're doing? Do you know what? He erected a tent around the car.
3: Are you serious?
1: No, I'm not.
2: Like what? In the Melbourne Cup.
1: Yes. Where they go and deal with a horse. It worked, though.
2: Wow.
1: Anyway, that's not the point of this break. The point is we're looking for I want your furniture stories today. So anything to do with furniture. So sofas, couches.
2: Hammocks.
1: Beds?
2: Yeah, beds. Yes. Tables.
4: Chairs.
1: Yeah. Chairs. Room. What about nest of occasionals?
2: Oh, absolutely.
1: Oh, we're gonna be wall to wall with those stories. All right, lines are up now then. Furniture stories. Nah, 13:55:22.
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7: 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There's delays following a crash on the Westgate Freeway, citybound to Millers Road. Otherwise, delays following a breakdown on the Westgate as well, citybound near the Balti Bridge. The delays are back over the Westgate Bridge. Otherwise, a breakdown on the Ring Road and turnabout at the Hume Freeway, and Campbellfield has a breakdown at Sydney Road northbound at Mahoney's Road. A busy run on the Monash Freeway from Narrowarrin North Road to Belgrave, Hallam Road, then from the East Link to Warragul Road. 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I'll check Melbourne's latest traffic again in 15 minutes.
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0: Wake up with the Christian O'Connell Show and wind down with Jonesy the Man for the drive home. This is Melbourne's Gold 104.3. Got your news and sport headlines for you in just a couple of minutes. And then remember, from 9 o'clock this morning, family passes to the Melbourne Royal Show. Morning, it's Matt again with some of the best bits of the Christian O'Connell Show that you might have missed. Taking your calls now on some of the bizarre things that's happened to your furniture.
1: Christian, we live for a few years in Scotland and we spilled their local drink of choice, Iron Brew, on a cream couch. Oh. Nothing. And I mean, nothing gets Iron Brew out of fabrics. If you're not aware of Iron Brew, carbonated bright orange drink. We even got a professional cleaner to come around. He just shook his head and said, no, that's permanently stained. No human is a match for Iron Brews, made of girders. Richard, Christian, I love this one from Spencer. We're looking for your furniture stories. Christian, when I was in high school, my dad brought his first ever brand new couch. This is a peak moment for any dad. The only rule was no eating or drinking on or near it. Near it? So, of course, when he was out one night, I spilled orange juice all over it. I rang my 80-year-old nan at 11 p.m. in a panic to ask how to clean the cushions before he got back. This day, he has no idea it ever happened.
2: Love that.
1: Do you know what? Maybe tomorrow we should do stories about what don't your parents still know?
2: Yes.
1: There must be so much stuff that as the years go by, you suddenly think, hang on a minute. They didn't find out the time, and now it's like 2-3 decades. Like Spencer, I don't know when this happened. I'm guessing quite a few years ago. Dad's still no idea. Right now, furniture stories, 1355, 22. What's yours, Pats?
3: I remember very, very well. My father was moving my brother into uni, and he had a wardrobe. We'd bought a secondhand old wooden wardrobe from about the 1930s. Weighed a ton.
1: Oh, those things used to weigh an absolute ton. Old wardrobes. Now they're all light, aren't they? IKEA ones.
3: Yeah, you just flat pack it now. Yeah. Anyway, he had it strapped to the top of his ute.
1: Oh, my God.
3: With ropes, but not strapped well enough. Anyway, he went down this big hill and he had to... The car in front of us, I can remember, broke really hardly, so Dad had to brake, and this thing flew like a tornado rocket ship.
1: The ski luge is taking flight.
3: Luckily, there was no one too close to us. Flew off the top.
1: Could have killed someone because basically those old wardrobes were just a hollowed out oak tree.
3: Flew, skidded onto the road and spun as it skidded. Like the legs came off it. It was just hilarious. So there was no wardrobe.
2: But then what's the next move there? There's a big wardrobe on the road.
1: Pick it up. You know what, Pats, is like the old Eco Terrace. If we just drove by, get a new one. Just leave that there.
3: It's still there.
1: It's still there. It's a local monument. All right, let's go to, here we go here. Ray, welcome to the show, Ray.
4: Good morning, everybody. My story's about my mother.
1: Yeah.
4: For years, she used to burn couches. She burned about 4 or 5.
1: She'd it's good to have a hobby.
4: Cigarette. Yeah, fall asleep with a cigarette and wake up and there'd be a burn hole in them.
1: Oh, my God. There used to be TV adverts to stop people dozing off on couches with cigarettes.
3: Really?
1: Yeah, it was such a problem back in the 80s.
4: Yeah, never worked. Anyhow, I brought a real nice

0: fancy one. And I said to her, you ever burn this, I will never buy you another thing. So anyhow, my brother rings me one day and says, oh, I've got to tell you something, but I don't want you to get angry. Mum's burnt the couch.
1: So how many couches you got to now? Three, four?
0: Four or five she burned over the time. Anyhow, he rings me and he says, I've gone and pick it up. When you go home, don't go crooked, Mum. She's a bit upset and worried. So I walk in the house. I go straight out to the backyard. Remember the old cocky cages and they had a tin tray at the bottom where you used to slide out to clean them?
1: Yeah. Oh, yeah, yes.
0: Yeah. Well, we had one of them in the backyard. So I walked up, grabbed that, took it up in the lounge room, placed it in where a chair was supposed to be, went out and got another old wooden chair that was in the backyard, sat that on there and said, Mum, that's where you sit now. So if you go to the lounge, you burn the skin.
2: Oh, wow.
1: Hey, presto, fireproof couch.
3: Did people just smoke in lounge rooms?
2: Yeah. Oh, in bed, for goodness sake, Brio.
4: Oh, my,
3: in bed?
4: Yeah. Just sitting there in a cloud of smoke.
1: Yeah, honestly, how we got out the 80s without cancer, I'll never know. My grandparents would smoke during the meal. Yeah. There'd be a cigarette on the side of the plate.
3: Yes. Down.
1: Yeah. The other one was when she was driving her car, she'd be smoking. Because barely, even a 5-minute car trip down to the shop, she couldn't have a, you could have a dart then. And so as a treat, she would let me take it from her mouth, flick the ash out the window and back into her mouth.
4: Oh, wow.
1: There used to be ashtrays in lifts.
2: Yeah.
1: But you're only going out one floor.
2: On
1: you're
2: going
1: to light one up on planes.
2: On trains. Rio, you can't imagine it. That was normal in the 80s.
1: Oh, the next morning, all your clothes stank of nicotine.
4: You couldn't watch the footy with Granny because you were coughing the whole time.
1: Oh, yeah. The wallpaper used to be yellow in their little front room. And there was chain smoking the whole time. Those cancer sticks.
4: And drunk on whiskey.
1: I remember when my mum and dad used to always go, and during the school holidays, I had to go and stay with my nan and granddad for a week. I used to dread it. They were, like, lethal. They were always, like, getting wasted and falling asleep. Cigarettes on the go and stuff like that. These are dangerous people. These are not carers for me.
3: Different
1: time. Yeah, very trends. Different time, yeah. Yeah. Christian O'Connell Show on Gold.
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7: 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Today only at Flight Centre. A breakdown on the Ring Road and turnabout at the Hume Freeway. Frankston South has the crash of Frankston Flinders Road. It's closed between the Murradock Highway and Baxter Turaddon Road. Otherwise, in Campbellfield, a breakdown at Sydney Road northbound at Mahoney's Road. The Hume Freeway has a slow run citybound from O'Hearn's Road to Cooper Street, and the Deer Park Bypass is busy citybound to Board Robinson's Road. 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I'll check Melbourne's latest traffic again in 15 minutes.
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9: Good morning, I'm James Royce. A woman has died and a driver is on the run after a deadly hit run in Frankston South. It happened on Frankston Flinders Road near Highland Drive around 5:30 this morning. The female pedestrian was struck by a dark coloured SUV. A crime scene remains in place and there are also road closures and detours in the area. A man is under police guard in hospital this morning after an alleged collision spree across Melbourne's northwest overnight. Police tracked the 29-year-old in a stolen Toyota Hilux from Broadmeadows, Tullamarine and then Essendon before it collided with a bus in Airport West. They then tasered the Atwood man before arresting him. He is still waiting to be charged. Well, new stats show Aussie drivers are paying some of the region's highest fuel prices, with unleaded here costing around 87 cents a litre more than it does in Japan. It's also significantly more expensive than it is in the US and South Korea. And Nick Daicos is the toast of the football world this morning, with the Pies superstar bagging his first ever Brownlow with a record 47 votes. That is 11 clear of runner-up Bailey Smith and 13 ahead of Marcus Bontempelli in third. In accepting the award, the 23-year-old's told Seven he owes a lot of his success to his brother Josh.
10: I couldn't have asked for a better role model since I've entered the club, mate. You're my brother, one of my best mates, but yeah, I love coming into work every day and getting better with you.
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9: Well, it is D-Day for Lachie Neale, with the Brisbane star to front the tribunal tonight in a bid to play in Saturday's grand final. He's trying to overturn a one-match ban for gut-punching Jack Ginnivan in Saturday's prelim win over the Hawks. If he doesn't, he's all but certain to have played his last game for the reigning champs. Triple Premiership line Jonathan Brown has told Fox Sports he shouldn't have been suspended in the first place.
11: Why are we in a rush to suspend our best? We go there to see him. It's a ridiculous notion. You said to someone, this bike has been rewarded for his fairness by winning two Brownlow medals, and then he's going to miss a grand final.
9: Meantime, thousands of Lions fans are set to watch players train for the final time in Queensland before heading to Melbourne tomorrow for the season decider. While the Dockers will hold their main training session tomorrow, skipper Alex Pearce has told Seven he's trying to stay focused as the hype builds over in the West.
12: As the expectation and pressure is lifted, we've tried to focus in on what we've done each week throughout the season and things we can control, and we'll do that again.
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9: Blue skies and 17 in Melbourne today. Cold again tonight with a low of 7. Sunny and 20 tomorrow. Then warmer Thursday, mostly sunny 26. Right now it's 11 degrees. Life feels better with goal. It's the Christian O'Connell Show. Now then, Melbourne's favourite drive home with Jonesy and Amanda from 3. 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

0: today is World Boredom Day. What do we think are in the top five most boring activities for Australians in 2026? Why is it Australians? Isn't the same all over the world? Oh, if you go to Australia, they get bored real easy.
1: Queuing up.
0: No, apparently not in the top five. Apparently you love a queue. I don't think so.
2: What about ironing?
0: No.
2: Oh.
1: Being on hold.
0: Number one.
2: Oh. Yeah.
0: That's the worst one. Yeah. That is the worst. Mm. Number five. Now, according to my wife, listening to someone explain their dream. Oh. Four, being stuck in traffic. Mm-hmm. Three, putting the washing away. I'd have that as a,
3: yes,
0: I'd have
3: agree,
0: that as a close
3: agree.
0: Number two. Two's Zoom meetings.
4: Teams. Why don't we jump on a Teams? Can you do two?
0: Oh, let me into the waiting room. Excitement. All right, so we're looking for your boring bands. Hell, Linkin Park, pretty, not a boring band, but Linkin Car Park. Oh, are you leaving? Can I have that spot? Are you leaving? Are you barking up?
1: Silver.
0: Linkin Car Park. Silverchair, good band.
1: I love them.
0: Not recently.
1: I know.
0: No, they were just boring on about assembling a chair. Nice one they got from IKEA, assembling a chair. Boring. Smashing Pumpkins. No, not when they're mashing pumpkin.
1: I guess that's boring. Silver
0: it's boring. Green Bin Day. All right, Billy Joel. No, it's Green Bin Day today, neighbour. Motley Crue at the post office. Someone is renewing their passport. You've got to be kidding me.
1: Gold Plus.
0: Ed Sheeran, the cat's bum hair. That's pretty boring. No, because it gets claggy. It's boring.
1: You get bored.
0: It's not excitement, is it? What do you do at the weekend? That was my Sunday
1: how
0: yesterday,
1: long does it take?
0: Trimming it. Got a long-haired cat. From the Socceroos game at half-time. Red hot. Well, it's chilly. Has someone left their window open around here? It's a draft in here. Red hot is chilly, isn't it?
1: Oh, what on earth? That's not boring.
0: I am so bored. Come on, that's boring. I bored or what? Red hot chili. It is chili, isn't it? So a window open round here. Motley Crue at the post office. Just remember me on that one. Yeah, thank you, my God. All right, what have you got?
1: Monotones and I.
0: God, very good.
1: Geez, ABBA are looking a bit flat today.
0: Yeah?
1: They're drabber.
0: Drabber. We were never going to reunite live. I see the holograms. God.
1: Guns N' Roses, they've got to do their taxes now. The lead singer's Taxel Rose.
0: Oh, yeah, nicely done. Another gold.
1: And this band's doing a boring old presentation at work. They're the PowerPointer Sisters.
0: Oh, genius. God blast for that one. All right, what have you got then? Make a band boring. Text me 0475 031043.

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A breakdown on the Ring Road and Altona Bound at the Hume Freeway. Over in Frankston South, a crash of Frankston Flinders Road. They're closed between the Murradock Highway and Baxter Turaddon Road. Clayton has a truck that's broken down at Clayton.

0: The movies, though. It was a drama, though. We were always poor. We'd buy baked rabbit from Woolworths, go into the movies.
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0: We're having some technical problems because there are so many text messages coming in today. Australia. And I guess it is a boring time waste, and technical problems are actually incredibly dull to bore you dear listeners about as well. So, I tell you who's never dull. Producer Caitlin. Sure. She brings the sparkle. She's our very own barista pro. Just lose a pro bit. All right, Producer Caitlin, are you ready? So you're going to read them out today.
1: All righty, I'm ready.
0: Well done, mate. You're ready for this.
1: Okay, I've got a load.
0: Super sub coming in off the bench, coming in hot. Rio, you'll have to... I know it's quite hard to hear that voice sometimes, but just do your best, mate.
2: I'll try my best.
0: All right, Producer Caitlin, off you go.
1: All right, kicking off strong, we've got Accounting Crows.
2: Silver.
1: What about Stale Braithwaite?
2: That's gold.
1: This one I love the most, boring of all the colours.
2: Normally, normally Christian just reads them out.
0: Yeah, yeah, that way we can get more than one. This we're going to do about 3 minutes.
1: I thought you want a bit of colour in this one. Get it?
2: The normal way.
0: They're already rainbow and coloured already.
1: All right, here we go.
0: Pace.
1: Beige against the machine.
2: Silver plus.
1: All right, what about cold fizzle?
2: Gold.
0: That's good.
1: Good one, Marcus. Dishes and sink by Tim.
2: Bronze.
0: For the delivery.
1: All right, Fleetwood Macrame, boring.
2: Macrame.
1: I thought it was macrame.
3: It is macrame.
2: Is it a macrame?
1: No, macrame.
2: Okay. Macrame.
1: This one is not a personal one, but listening to my wolf mother-in-law.
2: Gold.
1: Good one, Greg. All right, Zoom meeting loaf.
2: Bronze.
0: What?
1: Like Zoom meetings, they're boring. Yeah. Meatloaf, meeting loaf.
2: Bronze.
1: Kim Mild.
0: That's good. That's a great gold.
1: Lady
0: and that's
1: Bart
0: probably our winner today, isn't it?
1: Lady Mild.
0: Winner. No, that's enough now. Red card. Christian O'Connell Show on gold. Have a great day. Thanks for joining us.

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13: 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In Frankston South, Ancrash at Frankston Flinders Road is closed between the Murrituck Highway and Baxter Tarajan Road. Otherwise, in Clayton, a truck's broken down at Clayton Road northbound to Fern Tree Gully Road. In Toorak, reports of a crash at Toorak Road at Williams Road. The Western Freeway is building citybound from Ferris Road to Hopkins Road, and the Princess Freeway has a slow run from the Maltby Bypass through to Corroy Creek Road. 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
16: Good morning, I'm James Royce. A crime scene is still in place in Frankston South, where a woman has died in an early morning hit run.

0: She was struck by a dark-coloured SUV on Frankston Flinders Road near Highland Drive around 5:30. Police say the driver fled the scene along Frankston Flinders Road. Detours and road closures remain in place. A man remains under police guard in hospital after a stolen Toyota Hilux was allegedly involved in around a dozen crashes across the northwestern suburbs overnight. He was tasered and then arrested after crashing into a bus at Airport West. The Treasurer has again ruled out another cut to the fuel excise as unleaded prices soar past the mid $2.40s a litre in some parts of Melbourne. The opposition wants Labor support for its plan that would cut the excise every time oil prices top $100 a barrel for more than 2 weeks. But Jim Chalmers has told News 24 it's not on the table for now.
1: Yeah, it's not something that we've been discussing or considering, and that's because we think a better way to provide cost of living help is via income tax cuts, which those same Liberals and Nationals voted against in the Parliament.
0: Police say they are putting the brakes on dangerous hoon drivers across the state, with more than 1,300 people arrested and more than 3,500 charges laid in the year to March. And there is bad news for those of us with hay fever, with authorities warning we will cop more days with extreme grass pollen readings this spring, thanks to the warm, wet winter. The official hay fever season begins on October 1st.
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0: It has been a night of celebrations for Nick Dacos after winning his first ever Brownlow medal. The Collingwood superstar finished with a record 47 votes in last night's count. He's told Seven he didn't make it home last night after accepting the award.
3: That is true. I got a little bit of rest, but it's nice to spend the night with friends and family.
0: The Dockers are still waiting to find out if they'll be allowed to unleash Wharfie time at the G on Saturday. They argue it's no different to playing songs after goals. League Chief Andrew Dillon telling Nine they're still thinking about it.
4: That is under advisement at the moment.
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0: Sunny and 17 in Melbourne today. Blue skies 20 tomorrow. Then mostly sunny 26 for Thursday. Right now outside it's 12 degrees. Life feels better with gold. Wake up on the bright side of the dial with the Christian O'Connell Show. 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
7: Good morning. You got Tony Tenaglia here. Just guess who got rear-ended on her way into work today? We're okay. The other driver and I, we are fine. Our cars, not so much. But listen, if at some stage there's silence on the radio, it's a good chance I may pass out under the desk. No, I'm joking. No, I am okay. Hey, listen, we've got family passes and ride vouchers to give away to the Melbourne Royal Show. It starts on Thursday. How exciting is that? What we need you to do when you hear the gold VIP ticket open is call us on 1355 22, and caller number 10 will score the family passes and ride vouchers and be in with a chance this Friday to win a ride voucher worth $200. 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All right, we are non-stop at 9, Hathaway and AC/DC coming up, but right now, Tina Turner on Gold 104.3.

0: 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Wind down with Jonesy and Amanda for the drive home. It's Melbourne's going at 4.3. We are non-stop at 9 with Split Ends. Message to my girl, Tony Tenaglia, this morning. Over the past 24 hours, I've been asking people what their favourite thing is about the Melbourne Royal Show.
1: The animal nursery. I always love the animals. I love the animals. They're so cute.
2: The animals.
0: The animals. Not the rides, not the show bags. 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
2: Kim, good news for you. You are caller number 10.
3: How exciting. Thank you very much.
2: So listen, we're going to send you to the Melbourne Royal Show. You've got a family pass and a $50 ride voucher, and you now could win the additional $200 ride voucher this Friday. I'd like to know from you, though, what do you love about the Melbourne Royal Show? What's your favourite thing to do or see while you're there?
3: I actually love the animals.
2: You too. Everybody's saying the animals.
3: And the fireworks. The fireworks in the evening.
2: Yeah, I haven't had too many people say the fireworks. Show bags?
3: Yeah, but they're a bit pricey. But yeah, if I can get that extra bit of spending money,
2: Well, you'll be saving because you won't have to buy the tickets to get in or the
3: ride. So. Well, I'll have to ask all the kids what they want. So I think I'm going to have a big list of orders there.
2: How many are you looking to buy for?
3: Maybe four or five.
2: Yeah. Tom, one each.
3: One each.
2: Yeah.
3: One each. Oh, great.
2: Well, listen, you guys enjoy the show. Have a great
3: time. Thank you very much, Tony.
2: All right, we'll give you another chance next hour to score family passes and ride vouchers to the Melbourne Royal Show. The Melbourne Royal Show starts this Thursday until Sunday the 4th of October at the Melbourne Showgrounds. 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

0: Wake Up with the Christian O'Connell Show. Wind down with Jonesy and Amanda for the drive home. This is Melbourne's Gone at 4.3. Hey! And the Lumineers, ho, hey, wrapping up today's non-stop at 9. It's Tony Tenaglia here this morning. The Melbourne Royal Show starts this Thursday, and we have got family passes and ride vouchers we're giving away all day, every day, these school holidays, as well as giving you the chance on Friday to win a ride voucher worth $200. We're going to open the gold VIP ticket window next hour. I'll tell you shortly when that's going to happen for your chance to win.
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2: 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Cruiser in Frankston South following a crash this morning. Frankston Flinders Road closed between the Murdoch Highway and Baxter Tooradon Road. Give it a miss and take the Murdoch Highway instead. Elsewhere, a breakdown in queue on the Chandler Highway southbound at the Eastern Freeway. The right-hand lane blocked and delays back to Heidelberg Road. It's a bit of a shambles on the west Gates city bound from Millers Road over the bridge into the Burnley Post Peak. Hey, have you tried Daniel's all-new savoury donut range yet? Rush into your participating Daniel's store today and grab your favourite, Daniel's Love at First Bite. Now you're up to date with Melbourne's latest traffic.
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5: Good morning, I'm John Michael. Police say they're keeping an open mind as they investigate a fatal hit run in Frankston South this morning. An elderly woman died after being struck by a dark SUV on Frankston Flinders Road at around 5:30 a.m. with the driver failing to stop. Sergeant Mark Amos telling the ABC they're now calling for witnesses to come forward as investigations ramp up.
6: It's a possibility that she was laying on the road. We've also got to keep an open mind that she may not have been. We've got to keep an open mind about what has occurred, what the driver of the car may have been doing or was involved in doing.
5: Nick Dacos has begun his media duties after winning his first ever Brownlow medal overnight. The Magpie star finishing on 47 votes, the highest amount ever, and 11 clear of Bailey Smith in second place. He's told Seven it was a special night celebrating with family and friends.
7: Yeah, they were super stoked, really happy for me. I think they were a little bit nervous going into the night, obviously being such a prestigious award and knew what an honour it would be.
5: The federal government is again ruling out another cut to the fuel excise as the price of petrol hits new highs. The opposition is calling on Labor to back its plan to slash tobacco excise to fund a cut to the fuel levy whenever oil hits $100 a barrel. But Jim Chalmers has told News 24 it's not on the table at the moment.
8: Yeah, it's not something that we've been discussing or considering, and that's because we think a better way is via income tax cuts.